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3: Well, I sure hope y'all are ready because we're about to get this party started this hour on Backstage Country. I am this week's host, Lauren Elena.
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0: It's Elena with this week's co-host, Lauren. Elena, as we talk about your husband's role in your career.
1: Cameron thinks he gets to pick all of the songs.
2: Well,
1: now.
2: That's what I was going to say. Is he like your A&R person?
1: Honestly,
2: now?
1: You know what? Yes.
2: Yeah.
1: I now play all my songs. I mean, I already played them all for him, but I have put him in a place of giving me his opinion. I don't think before that he really felt comfortable.
2: Mm-hmm.
1: But, you know, I think there's really something to an everyday person's ear.
2: There's something to say about that, for sure.
1: Because he's just a listener. He doesn't write music. He doesn't make music. He's just a fan of country music. And he's on a roll, I have to say.
2: Because,
1: like, all of the newer things we cut for the album, pretty much he picked.
2: Really?
1: Yeah. And they're doing really well. So,
2: can't deny.
1: Yeah. And people, you know, it's really funny. I talk about this a lot, but people are always like, how does your husband feel about you singing about all your exes? And I'm like, just fine, honey. He made me do it.
2: Exactly.
1: He made me do it.
2: He's the reason that we're hearing this on the radio all the time.
1: But, you know, he spends every day with me.
2: Yeah.
1: So it's not like, I know. And it is actually really funny. I'm so thankful we now have some love songs out.
2: Yeah.
1: Because I have been posting about all of my exes for so long. I'm like, I'm married and I have a 1-year-old daughter. And I'm like, I promise you, I do not care about these people, but I have to promote these songs. And I don't know what else to say. Here's this song about my husband. And it's like, that thing felt better off. I'm like, yeah. I don't know what to do.
2: Anybody that's just meeting you now is like shocked to find out you have a happy marriage and a baby.
1: I am very married.
2: Exactly.
1: Yes. I'm like on the radio. Screaming about my exes, and then you go to my Instagram and I'm like,
2: yeah, exactly. But you know what? We all need these moments because I'm in a happy marriage and I scream this at the top of my lungs. So
1: that's the thing. That's what I've been telling people. For this album taught me a lot, because when I was recording it, I was like, oh, I need to record music about where I am now.
2: Yeah.
1: And then I was like, but I lived 10 years before I met my husband of, like, you know, different relationships, learning what I wanted, what I didn't want, like dating the wrong people to lead me to him. Yeah. And I just felt like on this album, I got to tell that whole story, which is why I called it Stages, because I break the music up into 3 stages. But yeah, it's really funny. I mean, I'm sure we'll get into that, but it's really funny that most of the highlighted songs that I've put out leading up to the album are like breakup songs.
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1: Here's the Metro News AccuWeather forecast. Tonight will be mainly clear, warm, and humid with a thundershower possible early, followed by a thunderstorm chance late. The low will be 69. Tomorrow, expect a mix of clouds and sunshine with a chance of a thunderstorm in the area. It'll be not as hot, but still humid with the high reaching 84. Tomorrow night will be partly cloudy with a chance of a thunderstorm early, then fog developing late, remaining humid with a low of 66. Moving on to Sunday, anticipate a mix of clouds and sun with a chance of a thunderstorm in spots and a high of 77. Monday will be pleasant with a mix of clouds and sun and a high of 78. For Metro News, I'm meteorologist Jason Caterina.

0: coming up this hour with Elena and Lauren. Elena.
1: Man, am I ever going to have a family? Am I ever going to
2: find out the rest of the story coming up on Backstage Country?

0: Elena here. We are with this week's Backstage Country co-host, Lauren Elena, talking about the new album.
1: I broke the album up into three stages, right? So stage one is like where I came from, my hometown and my parents' marriage and my parents' divorce, the good things about their marriage, the hard things about their marriage, singing with my brother. So that's all stage one. And then stage two is like me trying to figure out who I am as a woman, you know, going through these breakups, going through these life changes.
2: Lots of middle fingers.
1: Yeah, lots, all of them.
2: Yep.
1: If I had more, I would have put them up, probably. But just the stage of life where I, you know, was going through the ups and downs of like falling in and out of love and feeling like, and the, you know, I say this stage of my life was my career high and my personal low. Because I was like, my career was doing really well, but I was like not crushing it in the personal department. I remember thinking like, man, am I ever gonna have a family? Am I ever gonna be a mother? And maybe that's just not in the cards for me because I've put all my eggs in this career basket. And I was like getting really loser boyfriends. So that's stage two. Love those songs though. I thrive when I listen to it. Everybody loves a breakup song.
2: Everybody.
1: And I'm like very happily married and still screaming them at the top of my lungs.
2: Yep.
1: And then stage three is where I am now. So I talk about my husband and falling in love with him. And then the loss of my dad. Talk about that on there. And then I end the album with Benny, my daughter. And I thought that was a nice little bow to close out the album, to tee me up for all my stories about her that, I mean, I'm already writing. I've written a song about her. I have a song that I've written about her that I almost put on the album that I ended up not putting on the album. I didn't get it done quite in time. But it's kind of opening up this stage of, I mean, I didn't even mean to say stage, but what I'm up for my next stage, you know, of my...
2: The next curtain to open.
1: Yes.
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0: this hour with Elena and Lauren. Elena.
1: So anyway, we went on our first date. I had no idea that he was a Budweiser guy.
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0: It's Elena with this week's co-host, Lauren. Elena, as we talk about your husband's role in your career.
1: Actually, let me tell you the funniest thing about our first date.
0: Yeah.
1: Cameron loves Budweiser. It's like the funniest thing about him. I had no idea. We were going on our first date. We met in Mexico at Crash My Playa.
0: Oh, really?
1: Yeah, that's how we met.
0: I didn't know that.
1: Yep.
0: And was he attending?
1: He was attending.
0: I love it. Oh, my God. Attending.
1: We actually met backstage, though, because he knows Luke Bryan's... his niece that he helped raise.
0: Okay, yes, yeah.
1: Her husband, he knows him.
0: Oh,
1: so they were backstage and I catcalled him.
0: Incredible.
1: So that's how we met.
0: Budweiser
1: and I was like, where are you from? Mm-hmm. And he's from Nashville. But he said, I'm from Georgia, but I live in Nashville. Where are you from? And I said, I'm from Georgia, but I live in Nashville. So anyway, we went on our first day. I had no idea that he was a Budweiser guy. Mm. And I had done a deal with like Budweiser at the time, or like previously I had done like some like small social things with them, not like a real big like brand
0: campaign
1: partnership.
0: Yeah. Or anything. Okay.
1: And I wore a red Budweiser sweater on our first date. And he literally said he went home to his, like he went home and told his best friend, that's my wife. I went on a date with my wife tonight.
0: And then you got married in the Budweiser sweater.
1: Yeah, I wore the Budweiser sweater down the aisle. But anyway, no, he, all that to be said, he would love to be an influencer. He does commercial insurance. He owns a company in Nashville. That's his job.
0: Oh my gosh.
1: So he is, he owns his own insurance company with his partner, Matt. It's called IIB. Shout out. If you need commercial insurance, y'all need insurance, call my husband. But he's like, should I? Like, would people pay me to post their products? And I was like, honestly, at this point, maybe.
0: Yeah. No, I am 100% behind
1: you.
0: You
1: look at, like, everybody, like, all of my male friends, my artist friends' wives are doing it.
0: I'm exactly.
1: Like, wouldn't that be amazing if Cameron was like...
0: And then there's like the Real Housewives of Nashville and he's just one of them.
1: Yeah. He just goes and meets up with them. Yes. And has coffee with them.
0: No, like I think, please encourage him because I think
1: and
0: it was
1: And he's very entertaining.
0: Like exactly.
1: I think I'm funny. He's very funny.
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0: Hey, it's Lauren Elena. 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

I'm Lauren Elena, your backstage country host this week, featuring cuts from my just-released album, Stages. And coming up, the story behind my current single from the album featuring Chase Matthew, All My Exes.

0: Hey, it's Ryan Fox, and this weekend we kick it into overdrive with Taylor Swift. Her return to country continues here on ACC, and Taylor is here every single hour. 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
2: Here's the Metro News AccuWeather forecast. Tonight will be mainly clear, warm, and humid with a thundershower possible early, followed by a thunderstorm chance late. The low will be 69. Tomorrow, expect a mix of clouds and sunshine with a chance of a thunderstorm in the area. It'll be not as hot, but still humid with a high reaching 84. Tomorrow night will be partly cloudy with a chance of a thunderstorm early, then fog developing late, remaining humid with a low of 66. Moving on to Sunday, anticipate a mix of clouds and sun with a chance of a thunderstorm in spots and a high of 77. Monday will be pleasant with a mix of clouds and sun and a high of 78. For Metro News, I'm meteorologist Jason Katerina.
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4: Got to tell us some words of wisdom. Which uncle or cousin are we looking at this week?
5: Well, I always try to fall back on my great uncle Filbert.
4: Oh, yeah. Yes.
5: He was the wisest man I've ever met.
4: Know him well.
5: And I'm trying to think, probably one of my favorites from Uncle Filbert was some advice he gave me a long time ago. And he said, Tim, don't ever, ever, ever take a sleeping pill and a laxative together before you go to sleep.
4: That Uncle Filbert, my great Uncle Filbert, he was sharp.
5: I found that to be great advice.
4: I agree with you. I agree. Tim, have a good one, buddy. And again, I'll try and keep you up till at least 10, okay?
5: All right, well, guys, I appreciate
6: Tim.
5: Guys do. And you and Dave have a great evening.
4: You too, my friend.
6: Appreciate you, man.
4: There you go. Tim Carper, keeping us updated on those Wayne Pioneers.
6: It's a tough start for any team, if you will, if you're Wayne and having a new head coach and the teams that they have out of the box off to that, as Tim mentioned, off to an 0-2 start, but better days lie ahead.
4: I think so. I think, yeah, it takes a while. It does take a while, even though you may be running the same system. It's still different ways they talk about it. So, it can be different. All right, I'll tell you what let's do. 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Experience your Marshall moment. We have a few finals.
6: Yeah, we do, and one of them is Morgantown. The Mohegans at Pony Lewis Field. MHS is off to a 2-0 start, a 42-0 win tonight over the Jefferson Cougars. Tough start to the year for Jefferson, an 0-2 start. Jefferson opened the season last week with a 30-point road loss at Spring Mills. Jefferson will try to get in the win column against Sharando, Virginia in week number 3. Morgantown, a winner tonight, 42-0. Other finals in AAA. South Charleston is 2-0. Chapmanville, the victim, as the Black Eagles knock off the Tigers 49-7. Army National Guard Gridiron Series matchup. The Grafton Bearcats win for the first time at East Fairmont. 24-point win for Grafton, 37-13. John Marshall is 2-0. The Monarchs at home beating Weir 42-7. Over in AA, Berkeley Springs 1-1 as the Indians go on the road and beat the Blazers of Clear Spring, Maryland 41-12. Lincoln and South Charleston played to a 1-touchdown game. It was Lincoln at home getting the better of the Hawks of South Harrison 27-20. Lincoln is now 1-1 with the win. Philip Barber won an Army National Guard Gridiron Series matchup with Buchanan Upshur. The Colts beat the Buccaneers 35-7. River, Ohio over Oakland 49-14. The Scott Skyhawks, as you heard just a moment ago, winners on the road at Wayne. Scott is 1-1 with the 41-14 win. Over in Single A, the Cameron Dragons are 2-0. Cameron, a week 1 winner over Clay Battelle. And the Dragons at home tonight beating Valley Wetzel 48-6. Madonna shuts out Van 41-0. Wirt County just went final. The Tigers winning at Magnolia 34-12. For Wirt, that is win number one on the year. Tucker County, an 18-6 winner at Tigers Valley. And Fort Fry, Ohio has come from behind to win at Wheeling Central. The Cadets knock off the Maroon Knights 29-27. Wheeling Central drops to 1-1 with the loss. Games in progress. The Class AAA game of the week. First half, all offense. Second half, all defense. Martinsburg leading Bridgeport in the fourth quarter, 28-21. The Bulldogs have a 7-point lead, as I believe we just had, one touchdown in the second half. It was 21-21 at the half. So just one touchdown in the second half. The Bulldogs have it. It's 28-21. Martinsburg on top of Bridgeport late in the fourth quarter. Other games in progress. George Washington is beating Hurricane 64-0. That game's in the third. Also third quarter, Washington, a 1-point lead at Hedgesville, 21-20. Both those teams looking for win number one on the year. University High and Parkersburg South, a shootout in Wood County, and UHS has just scored again, and the Hawks lead the Patriots 55-33. That game's in the third quarter. Also in the third quarter at Knight Stadium at Preston High School, North Marion leads the Knights 15-6. Oak Hill is shutting out Riverside in the fourth quarter 12-0. The Metro News Class AAA game of the week, Spring Mills and Wheeling Park, a high-scoring game, 67 points in four quarters, and Spring Mills leading the Patriots 39-28. On to the AAA scoreboard. Just a quick update on that Martinsburg-Bridgeport game. It is still 28-21 Martinsburg in the fourth quarter. In the third quarter, Cabell Midland leading Capital 42-0. Point Pleasant looking for its first win. The Big Blacks at Gallia Academy and leading the Blue Devils 28-11. In the third quarter, Beckley Woodrow Wilson looking for a 2-0 start. The Flying Eagles, a 20-point lead in the third quarter at Greenbrier East, 27-0. Frankfurt well on its way to its 30th straight win. The Falcons 27-0 on top of Hampshire in the third quarter of play. In the fourth quarter, Herbert Hoover leading Winfield 41-12. Kaiser is shutting out Lewis County in the third, 21-0. 36-point home lead for Nitro in the fourth quarter. The Wildcats on top of the Dragons of St. Albans, 42-6. Pikeview and Liberty Raleigh is going to come down to the final possession. This game's in the fourth quarter. And Pikeview, the Panthers leading Liberty Raleigh 33-30 in the fourth quarter of play. Also in the fourth, Spring Valley on top of Parkersburg, 21-13. Timberwolves looking for their first win of the season, a fourth quarter 8-point lead over Parkersburg. On to the AA scoreboard, where Independence traveled all the way to Charlotte, North Carolina to meet Ambassador Christian. The game didn't start until 8 o'clock because of the heat index in Charlotte. It's in the third quarter, and it's all Lions. Ambassador Christian leading Independence 35-0. Metro News Class AA game of the week. Princeton with the second half touchdown to take the lead over Bluefield. These rivals are in the third quarter, and the Tigers lead the Beavers 19-14. Princeton on top in the second half. In the fourth quarter, Clay County shutting out Polka 54-0. James Monroe, a 22-point lead at home in the third. Mavericks on top of Sherman 26-8. Wahama, a 42-point lead at Midland Trail, third quarter. White Falcons leading the Patriots 49-7. Moorefield trying to hold on at home against AAA Elkins. The Yellow Jackets in the fourth quarter lead the Tigers 33-30. Fourth quarter of play. Battle for the Hatchet. Ripley on top of Ravenswood 21-7. Third quarter. Logan has beaten Riverview 42-0. That game's a final. Williamstown, a 5-point lead on the road at Tyler Consolidated. Yellow Jackets leading the Silver Knights 12-7 in the fourth. Couple of third quarter scores. Mingo Central on top of Westside. Miners leading at the Renegades 34-6. Tug Valley, a 6-point lead at Wyoming East in the third quarter. The Panthers 14-8 in front in the second half in the fourth quarter. Calhoun County, a big lead at home over Richwood, 54-37 in the fourth. Metro News Class A game of the week. Fourth quarter, East Hardy, a one-point lead over Pendleton County. The Cougars on top of the Wildcats, 21-20. Both those teams coming off week one wins, and it's just gone final. East Hardy has knocked off Pendleton County, 21-20, as the Cougars are now 2-0. Braxton County beat Gilmer County, 26-8. Greenbrier West, a winner over Summers County, 2-0. The Cavaliers, a 53-14 win over the Bobcats tonight. Mann beat Mount View, 68-0. Also, Doddridge County, a 33-12 winner on the road at Ritchie County. A couple more scores before we take a break. Sissonville, 22-0 in the second half on top of Tulsa. Montcalm leading Galax, Virginia, 20-7. That game's in the third quarter. Also third quarter, Meadow Bridge, the Wildcats, a 15-14 lead over Pocahontas County. That game is in the third quarter of play.
4: Where are you from?
6: Originally?
4: Mm-hmm.
6: Right now I'm from Brookhaven, but Illinois originally.
4: It's Galax, Virginia.
6: Galax. What'd I say? Not Galax, obviously.
4: You said...
6: don't tell me what I said.
4: Now, I'm going to tell you what you said.
6: No, because I don't say it wrong again.
4: Galax is what you
6: said.
4: Why
6: did I say that? I know it's Galax.
4: It's Galax.
6: I know that.
4: Well, why didn't you... You attorneys. Alex Wiederspiel, help me out here, will you?
7: I mean, I'm from New Jersey. I bet my pronunciation would have been about the same.
6: I remember when I first started here back in 1992, I didn't call Consol. And I... As soon as I don't even think my headphones were off my head, and Hoppy was in the AJR studio saying, "It's Consol." It was probably like my second cast ever after Chris Lawrence let me actually do a cast. I'm like, "That's my second cast. I mean, give me a break."

0: really in Lincoln's favor in this one in a lot of different ways, including a huge game-changing kick return touchdown that I imagine Craig Dutton will tell you plenty about.
1: All right. Well, we'll look forward to that. Thank you, Alex, my friend. We appreciate it, okay?
0: All right, guys.
1: Talk to you. There you go. That's Alex Wiederspiel. Let's go now to Dave Wilson and John. No, yeah, John Hallbrother.
2: Yes, I'm here.
3: Get confused?
1: Well, I never know. You know, it's like the game has been over with like 30 seconds. I think he was already gone.
3: Oh, that's a great point.
1: Yeah.
3: In fact, when we were going on the air, you said we had a caller waiting when we started. It was Tim Carper. Who did I say it was? I said it was Dave Wilson wanting to get out of Pony Horse Field and go home.
1: Well, you know, I'm surprised John is still there, but he is. And some big scores already in Class Quad A. George Washington wins tonight. They beat Hurricane 66-0. And Morgantown guys beat Jefferson 42-0. So Jefferson on the, or Morgantown rather, on the roll again.
4: Yeah, it was a little bit of a slow start for the Morgantown offense. This was a scoreless first quarter. Morgantown offensively made some mistakes in that first quarter, had a turnover, but the defense obviously kept Jefferson off the scoreboard. Then Morgantown went old school, turned to its running game. Lyric Blake, the running back tonight, over 140 yards rushing, 5 touchdown carries tonight, had touchdown runs of 4, 7, 1, 3, and 8 yards tonight, as Morgantown really leaned on that running game with quarterback Maddox Twigg out tonight with that injury.
5: Yeah, they really are. They like this offensive line. It's starting to come together really well. It's not as big as last year, but they're more athletic, and they're stronger up front, and they're really playing well together after the first couple of weeks.
4: Chance Lindhart managed the offense well. He had a touchdown pass, a catch and run by Tanzer George of 15 yards, and the defense really picking up where it left off last year. A very, very strong front seven.
5: Yeah, they do a good job up front, kind of contain the running game, and then they're able to set themselves up. They had 3 or 4 interceptions tonight, set the offense up with very short fields and in the proper lanes, and the defense continues to grow. As we said, this is a young football team, has to keep getting better every week, but they've got some talent and passed the test the first couple weeks.
4: Colin Andes had 2 interceptions that set up touchdowns. Zachary Eastep had an interception that set up a touchdown. Morgantown rolls to a 42-0 victory. It's on to Hedgesville next week, guys, then a bye week, and then this middle portion of the schedule, which we talked about a lot last year and we're talking about already this year. It's Spring Mills, Wheeling Park, Martinsburg, Parkersburg South. 1, 2, 3, 4 in a row right in the middle portion of the schedule. That will follow the bye week in a couple of weeks.
1: There you go. By the way, real quick, final score, Martinsburg beat Bridgeport 28-21 tonight. That was the final there. So most of that scoring, as Dave mentioned, done in the first half.
3: 21-21 at the half.
1: Yeah, so it all came in the second half, nothing but defense. But, yeah, next week, right now, by the way, Hedgesville and Washington locked up in a good one. Washington leading 21-20. That game's in the fourth quarter. Hmm.
4: Yep, we'll be headed, what do we make, 3 trips to the Eastern Panhandle this year?
5: Two.
4: Oh, just 2 trips to the Eastern Panhandle this year.
5: One to Pittsburgh.
1: You're making, Dave, you're making 3. John's only going twice.
5: No, it's getting home's my problem. Getting home's a problem. Getting there is easy.
1: All right, guys. Hey, we appreciate it. Have a great Labor Day weekend, okay?
4: You too, Fred.
1: All right, talk to you. There you go. Dave Wilson and John Hallbrother. Break to take. We come back. We'll get you updated on some more scores as well. Yeah, I can get this in real quick. We'll do this. We'll be right back. Stay with us.
6: Come on, Liam. Let's go. Get open. Come on, go for it. Wake up. Wake up, Liam. Oh, come on. Use your head. Gotta want it. Dominate.
7: There he goes again. 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
7: Yeah, stop trying to coach from the stands and just cheer.
8: That's what Liam wants.
7: That's what we all want.
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1: Martinsburg comes to Bridgeport, and they score after the game's over. Now we got an update on the score, David.
2: Yeah, 35-21, Martinsburg is what we have on the scoreboard, winning the Class AAA Game of the Week. Really great game. I mean, fireworks right out of the gate. A couple of long touchdowns in that game, some long runs in the first half. Like I said, 21-21 at the break. Martinsburg gets the 35-21 win. Bridgeport drops to 1-1 with the loss at home. Martinsburg improves to 2-0. Up next for Bridgeport, East Fairmont, Philip Barber, and then Robert C. Byrd. The next three opponents for the Indians. Martinsburg will go back to the Eastern Panhandle with that 2-0 start. Canisius, New York, Jefferson, and then Musselman, the next three on the schedule for the Bulldogs. What do you know about Canisius?
1: They have a really, really, really good running back. I know that.
2: It's because Dave Walker told us that on Wednesday.
1: That's how I knew that.
2: I know.
1: See, I mean, I love things. I listen to those shows.
2: You do. You're on the show, you listen?
1: They're pretty good, yeah. That's why you have the headphones on. No, Dave, you know, I get it. You play whoever you can play. When you're Martinsburg, that's why they certainly would jump at a chance to drive to Bridgeport to play a good program that Tyler Ferris has. So they get that one. That one's in the bank now. So they're 2-0 and much better than how they started last year. If you remember, they started 0-2 last year.
2: Right, and made it all the way to the state championship game before that Friday afternoon. And Morgantown made all the big plays in the second half of that game to pick up that win.
1: Crazy, isn't it? Again, these good teams that we talk about, whether it's a Morgantown or it's Huntington or Martinsburg or Bridgeport or Frankfort or, you know, teams that really just have to kind of scramble to get a 10-game schedule, and then some of them still don't get 10 games.
2: Yeah, and you talk about the game, 35-21, Martinsburg gets the win, a late touchdown to make it a 14-point game. Late in that first half, it was a fourth down play. And Martinsburg kind of had a broken play. Boston Todd rolled to the far side of the field, threw the ball in the end zone into double coverage. A young man, a sophomore, made a great catch in the front pylon for a touchdown. So, I mean, Martinsburg wins this one by 14, but really some special plays in this game. The touchdown pass that Boston Todd had, the great catch by the sophomore receiver in the front corner of the end zone on a fourth down and goal, about a 30-yard play to get that touchdown. So a lot of good action in that game. We'll find out more about Martinsburg over Bridgeport by 14.
1: Back to the phones. Brian Bybee joins me now. Is Philip Barber winning over Buchanan Upshur tonight? Brian, you with me?
3: Hi, Fred.
1: Yes, sir.
3: Hey, I got you, Fred.
1: There you go.
3: Hey, Philip Barber, big win tonight over Quad A Buchanan Upshur, 35-7 here in Philippi, West Virginia. Landon Carpenter, the All-State running back for the Colts, went for 256 yards, three touchdowns. Robbie Jones didn't have to throw it that much tonight, 2 for 7 for 30 yards and a touchdown. That the key of the game really was the Philip Barber secondary with 6 interceptions tonight for Philip Barber to secure that 35-7 win.
1: Yeah, nice win for the Colts, as you mentioned, and they're off to another good start to the season.
3: They are, Fred. They've got North Marion coming to town here next week and then Bridgeport after that. So it certainly gets harder and harder as the weeks go by. But look like they're in mid-season form right now.
1: There you go. That's all it takes. Hey, Brian, appreciate it, my friend. We'll talk next week, okay?
3: Thank you, sir.
1: There you go. It's Brian Bybee with those Colts. Philip Barber got a couple of minutes here. Let's go ahead and get you caught up on some scores. Scoreboard brought to you by Marshall University. Experience your Marshall moment. David?
2: All right, Fred, Frankfort has won 30 straight games. The two-time defending AA state champions, a 2-0 start to 2026. Frankfort shutting out Hampshire on the road, 37-0, so 2-0. This year means that the Frankfort Falcons won 30 straight. Frankfort goes for win number 31 on the road at Allegheny, Maryland, coming up in its next game. Spring Mills is 2-0. The Cardinals winning at Wheeling Park. Tough place to win, and Spring Mills gets it done. Metro News Class Quad A Game of the Week. Cardinals beating Wheeling Park 46-28. George Washington, a 66-0 win over Hurricane in week number 2. In the fourth quarter, Washington, an 8-point lead on the road at Hedgesville. Patriots lead the Eagles 28-20. In the fourth quarter of play. Game still in progress. University High still holding.

0: A 62-35 lead at Parkersburg South as that game has gone to the fourth quarter. North Marion has extended its lead to 17 as the Huskies now lead at Preston 23-6. Oak Hill still holding off Riverside in the fourth quarter. That game is 12-7. In AAA, Cabell Midland a 48-0 lead over Capital in the fourth quarter of play. South Charleston a winner beating Chapmanville. Black Eagles are 2-0. And South Charleston a winner 49-7 as the Tigers fall for the first time in the regular season going back to 2024 after the Tigers had that undefeated run in 2025. Grafton a winner over East Fairmont 37-13. Beckley Woodrow Wilson has a 20-point lead at Greenbrier East in the fourth quarter of play. Beckley leading the Spartans 34-14. Point Pleasant 18 points better than Gallia Academy, the Blue Devils, 29-11. Point Pleasant has the lead in the fourth quarter of play. Herbert Hoover, a winner at home, beating Winfield, 41-12. John Marshall, topping Weir, 42-7. Nitro, a 36-point winner at home. The Wildcats beat St. Albans, 42-6. Pikeview Panthers are 2-0, outscoring Liberty Raleigh. Pikeview beating the Raiders, 39-37. Spring Valley beat Parkersburg as the Big Reds fall to 0-2. Wolves win for the first time this season, a 28-13 winner at home tonight. Final scores in AA. Williamstown, a 30-7 winner at Tyler Consolidated. Scott knocked off Wayne, 41-14. Oak Glen is 1-1. The Golden Bears falling at River, Ohio. The Pilots getting the win, 49-14. Logan shuts out Riverview, 42-0. Ripley has a 20-point lead in the battle for the hatchet over Ravenswood. That game's in the fourth quarter, and Ripley on top of the Red Devils, 27-7. Moorfield, a big win at home. The Yellow Jackets are 1-1, beating AAA Elkins, 33-30. Elkins drops to 1-1 with the loss. Wahama is going to go 2-0. The White Falcons in the fourth quarter, leading at Midland Trail, 63-21. Army National Guard Gridiron Series matchup in the fourth quarter. James Monroe, an 18-point lead at home, 26-8 in the fourth quarter. Princeton has now come back to take the lead over Bluefield, 25-14. That's our Class AA game of the week, and it's in the fourth quarter. Also in the fourth quarter, Ambassador Christian, the Lions in Charlotte, North Carolina, a 29-point lead in the fourth quarter against Independence. That game is 35-6.
1: I don't know, to be quite honest with you.
0: Okay.
1: University in Parkersburg South, they were going to end.
0: Might not, 62-35.
1: They scored 98 points in that game so far tonight.
0: I think Kyle said they had over 900 yards of offense when we were listening, when we were going on the air. Something like that. 700, 800 is a ton.
1: Wow, that is...
0: But, you know, Kyle keeps his own stats while he's calling play-by-play, so might be suspect.
1: Could be 9 yards.
0: It could be, yeah.
1: Oh, we know. All right, we got a break to take. We come back. We'll get you caught up on some final scores. By the way, that Washington-Hedgesville game is final. 28-20, Washington gets the win.
2: Come on, Liam, let's go! Get open! Come on, go for it! Wake up! 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
3: There he goes again. 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
4: That's what Liam wants.
3: That's what we all want.
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6: The following is a special presentation of Metro News. The 2026 high school football season opened up last Thursday night, and through the course of the weekend, a total of 56 games were played. As is always the case, we had some very lopsided wins and some close games that even were decided in overtime. The largest margin of victory last week was 74-0 as

0: Martinsburg defeated Hedgesville, and the closest win was by just 1 point as Philip Barber slipped by Grafton. Overall, in the 56 games that were played, a total of 2,276 points were scored and 692 points allowed. That is an average per game score of 41-12, and that includes 11 shutouts. One would think a lot of teams were working on defense this week in practice. So what can we expect in week number two? Well, the old adage is that teams improve the most from week one to week two. So I guess we shall see. We do have some exciting games scheduled for tonight, including in Class Quad A. Hurricane will open the season at home by hosting 1-0 George Washington. University will travel to Parkersburg South, and Martinsburg will make the 3-hour bus ride to Bridgeport to take on the undefeated Class AAA Indians. Also in Class AAA, South Charleston will welcome Chapmanville, and Greenbrier East will host undefeated Class 4A Beckley. In Class AA, Bluefield is hosting undefeated Class AAA Princeton at historic Mitchell Stadium. Ripley will travel to county rival Ravenswood for the Battle of the Hatchet, and Independence will travel 3.5 hours to Charlotte, North Carolina to take on Ambassador Christian School from Huntersville, North Carolina. The game will be played at Johnson C. Smith University in Charlotte. In Class Single A, Pendleton County is at East Hardy. Sissonville travels to Tulsa, and St. Mary's opens the season on the road at Webster County. Our current time is 10 p.m., and a lot of games kicked off tonight at 7. So the scores are coming in, and scores and your phone calls is what this show is all about. This show is game night, and we get it started right now.
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0: Welcome in on this Friday night, September 4, week number 2 of High School Game Night. 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To the phone we go quickly. Chris Lawrence is with me now. Chris, good evening.
2: Good evening. I hope I have a better connection this week than I did last week.
0: Yeah, let's look at it like this. It couldn't be any worse. But you and I talked about that, and it does sound very good right now.
3: You're out of the storm drain.
2: In fact, that's what that probably is the same thing that Hurricane fans are saying tonight. It couldn't be much worse.
0: Yeah, you're right.
2: George Washington just having a fantastic night, guys, and flexing their muscles a little bit in this first game of the season for Hurricane. They win it on a score of 66-0, and they started the game. GW had the opening kickoff. Devon Brockman took it 91 yards to the house for a touchdown. That ended up being called back on a penalty. However, he wound up having another punt return for a touchdown called back on a penalty as well. That was probably the only two things in the first half that were mistakes by GW. They ended up having a 56-0 lead at halftime, and they rolled the third quarter clock and shortened the quarters. On the night, Jaden Black, what a night, 13 carries. He had 177 yards and four touchdowns of 23, 69, 18, and 2 yards on the evening. Great night for Teddy Smith, their kicker. He not only had 8 extra points, he also kicked a 38-yard field goal. Just an overall impressive performance by George Washington tonight as they run their record to 2-0 on the season. And, guys, they're going to be a force to be reckoned with in Class AAA. There's no question about it.
4: Yeah, I don't think Stevie had talked most of the summer about he really felt good about this ball club, and rightfully so. You see them, barring injury or anything, just getting better?
2: Yeah, I mean, you're right. If they stay healthy, I mean, they're going to be in the mix come November for sure. They've got two quarterbacks, Tavion Woods and Deshaun Isabel. It's unclear which one of them is the better hand. They both play, and they both play exceptional. They do sort of defer to Isabel in the second half just because Woods plays on defense, and they want to give him a blow. But both those guys have proved very effective. They've got a fantastic receiving corps. It's not just one guy. Several guys, Derek Valentine, Henry Davis, DJ Spencer, John Battle, and of course Brockman that I mentioned there, all of those guys are catching passes and scoring points. GW's got a lot of weapons, guys, and they are really, really something else.
3: Next two games coming up for the Patriots, Cabell, Midland, and South Charleston. And South Charleston had a win tonight. The Black Eagles are 2-0. So it's a nice start to the year, Chris, seeing a lot of that Kanawha Valley football that you see. It's really nice to see South Charleston get a couple of wins to start the year.
2: Yeah, South Charleston is for real as well. I saw them in the opening night against Nitro, and they got a ton of weapons as well. They've got GW in 2 weeks, and we're going to have that as our game of the week on WCHS here in Charleston. I'm really, really looking forward to that night being quite a shootout up at Black Eagle Stadium.
4: There you go. All right, Chris, great job, buddy. We appreciate it, okay?
2: All right. See you guys.
4: There you
3: Thanks,
4: go.
3: Thanks, Chris.
4: Chris Lawrence, let's go. First of all, we'll go to Keith Thompson here. Wahama gets the win over Midland Trail 63-21, and Beckley defeated Greenbrier East tonight 34-14. Well, this is not quite Dublin, Ireland, but Charlotte, North Carolina. That's good enough. So did they shorten the game, or what happened? Because it just seemed like it ended all of a sudden.
5: Well, it did. They shortened the game. We're not sure because we didn't have a scoreboard.
4: Well, that's always
5: so,
4: good.
3: What?
5: Oh, that was always, and you don't realize how many different things you use that thing for until it's not there.
4: you're playing in a small college, right?
5: We know they shortened it, whether they had a running clock.
4: Yeah.
5: And whether they played 8 minutes or 12 minutes, I don't know, but I think they played 8 minutes.
4: Yeah, sounds good. Like I said, it ended really quickly. Really yeah, it ended quickly. So, but I mean, it's interesting about the clock or scoreboard because you're playing at a small college, right?
5: Yeah, we're playing at Johnson C. Smith University. What happened was they had some lightning down here that got into it.
4: Oh, okay. That'll happen.
5: So, I mean, it's about a 40-foot scoreboard, but it just didn't work.
4: It could be 4 feet if it doesn't work, right?
5: Yeah, that's right.
4: But, all right, a long drive for John Lilly. We knew going in that Ambassador Christian was good. They're 2-0 now, or 3-0, rather. So,
5: 3-0.
4: Independence, let's say no one got hurt, right?
5: Right. That's okay. A good thing. No one got hurt.
4: Okay. So, well, that's good. Maybe they learned.
5: If we got out of here with no injuries, and that's the good thing. The final was 35-6. It was 35-0. Ambassador put 21. Third play of the game was a 76-yard touchdown, and that kind of set the tone. It was a 76-yard touchdown rush on play number 3 of the ball game, and that kind of set the tone for the whole thing. And, Independence, this is the shortest of the 3 long trips. We still go to Wheeling and Frankfort before the season is over with, and next week Indy has the week off. They were supposed to play a team from Washington D.C. next week. They just disbanded football. They're not having it anymore. And in week 4, we get to go to Miners Mountain.
4: You know what?
5: So that's,
4: if you add all of that up, that's still not a trip to Dublin, Ireland.
5: No, it's not. It's around 2,000 miles, but when you add it all together.
4: Yeah.
5: But long night for Independence. They're going to get on the bus and they're going back tonight.
4: You're not.
5: And it's 206 miles from here to Cole City.
4: Yeah, but you're not going back.
5: I know I'm not.
4: No, no, no, no, no, no, no, no, no, no, no, no, no, no. I'm not. I don't blame you.
5: I'm too old to do that stuff.
4: All right, my friend. I appreciate you calling in from Charlotte, and we'll talk soon, okay?

0: All right, buddy. Hey, happy anniversary to you guys for 25. I didn't get in
1: thanks,
0: the last
1: Keith. Week. Yeah. Well, we appreciate right. that very much, okay?
0: All right.
1: Thank you, buddy. There you go. Mike DePasquale calls me now. Elkins tonight and Moorfield. And Moorfield slips by 3 points, Mike.
2: Yeah, it was a great high school football game tonight, Fred. Elkins led 17-7 at halftime. And it looked like early on in the game, Elkins was just going to control it. It was 17-0. And then after Elkins made it 17-0, 33-yard field goal by Dyer Barger, Bill Lewis, all-purpose sophomore back for Moorfield, took that ensuing kickoff in for the touchdown, and it seemed to just spark the Jackets there right before the half. Elkins closed the half 17-7 up there, and then in the second half, Moorfield just kind of dominated. They had one drive that took nearly 8 minutes in the third quarter. It was seesaw back and forth, but Moorfield outscored them 26-13 in the second half to take the lead. 8.6 seconds left to go. Dyer Barger was lining up for a game-tying 32-yard field goal. Bad snap went right through Sarawan's hands, and Moorfield was able to take the knee and take the clock out. But great, great high school football game all the way around. Bill Lewis for Moorfield had over 100 yards. Matt Iman, the sophomore quarterback, had over 100 yards. This Moorfield team is not gonna, they're gonna cause some trouble this year, win some games they shouldn't like tonight, but look at this Moorfield team next year and the year after when these freshmen and sophomores are juniors and seniors.
1: So Elkins comes back home for what, Lewis County next week?
2: They've got Lewis County at home next week. I know early Lewis County was beating Kaiser, which kind of shocked me because I know Kaiser's a perennial power there in AAA. Don't know what the final of that was, but Elkins will need that home game next week, and hopefully they can get some help back because it's the second week in a row that Jaden Hatfield hasn't been on the field for the Tigers.
1: Game was delayed. You were asking about who? Kaiser? Yeah,
2: and Lewis.
1: Yeah, Kaiser won 28-0. That game was delayed due to power outage, but it is a final now, so Kaiser does get the win. Hey, Mike, appreciate it, my friend. We'll talk again soon, okay?
2: Well, you guys will talk to my buddy Angelo Carriero next week. I will be out of service next week, but I'll let him know to give you guys a call and fill you guys in on the Fighting Tigers.
1: All right, we appreciate it.
3: Thank you, my friend.
1: There you go. That's Mike DePasquale. Okay, only one change in the Class Quad A scoreboard. Riverside has come from behind. They trail 12-0 to Oak Hill. Final Riverside 13, Oak Hill 12. And with that said, before we hit a break, let's get you the final scores in Class AAA. 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
3: All right, for the start in AAA Class A game of the week, the Martinsburg Bulldogs travel to Bridgeport. 21-21 game at the half. Martinsburg all the points in the second half. Bulldogs win on the road 35-21. Martinsburg is 2-0. The Bridgeport Indians fall to 1-1 with the loss. Cabell Midland, a quad A squad, winning at Capital 48-0. South Charleston is 2-0. The Black Eagles beating Chapmanville 49-7. Army National Guard Gridiron Series matchup. East Fairmont falls at home to Grafton. Bearcats a 37-13 win. Beckley Woodrow Wilson goes to Greenbrier East. Woodrow Wilson is 2-0. The Flying Eagles beat the Spartans 34-14. Frankfort over Hampshire 37-0. Herbert Hoover and John Marshall both winning at home. Herbert Hoover knocking off Winfield 41-12. John Marshall beating Weir 42-7. Kaiser shuts out Lewis County 28-0. Nitro gets a win. Wildcats over St. Albans 42-6. Pikeview, a 2-point winner at home. The Panthers beating Liberty Raleigh 39-37. Pikeview's off to a 2-0 start. Spring Valley, a 15-point winner over Parkersburg 28-13. The Big Reds fall to 0-2. Spring Valley picks up win number one. Give you a quick update on that University High Parkersburg South game. It's in the fourth quarter. UHS is on top 76-44. Kyle Wiggs carries Halls Kyle carries Halls with him when he goes to broadcast. He's a good broadcaster. I'm curious what the over-under is on about 4.5 Halls for Kyle calling that 76-44 game.
1: Our ZMLM Scholar Athlete of the Week this week is Harrison Helbig. And Harrison, he may have to call us on Saturday morning show. You know, he may not get through in time. That's crazy. Break to take. We come back. 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Maybe you have a question or a score. 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You can do it that way. We'll be back with more on game night. Stay with us.
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9: 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To the phones we go real quick. Andrew Miller joins us. Where were you last week, boy? Andrew.
10: Oh, hey, sorry, fellas.
9: What'd you do, sleep?
10: Listen, guys, I'm off my game. Yeah. I didn't speak to you guys last week. We were on last night. I'm just learning this again.
9: All right, you're at Clay County tonight, right?
10: No. Listen, I've got five schools: Wirt, Doddridge, Calhoun, Clay, and Roan. And right. I was watching. I felt like you guys tonight.
9: Yeah.
10: I was watching all of our streams.
9: That's fun, isn't it?
10: It's a lot of fun to watch and listen to all the high school football. No, we were at home last night against Buffalo.
9: Yeah,
10: that was what Roan County did.
9: Nice start for Paul Burdett and the Roan County Raiders. That was a good win over what's expected to be a pretty good Buffalo team.
10: Yeah, you know, one of the things we thought about coming into that game was Buffalo has a really nice passing attack. They've got a lot of weapons on the outside. Unfortunately for the Bison, Blankenship went down early in the first half of that game with an injury. I think he's going to be okay, hopefully, for them. But for us, it was just more of our three-headed, four-headed monster running game. Brody Proctor, who came back again off of last year's season-ending injury, has just been really, really good the first couple of games this year. Brody finished with two catches for 56 yards and a touchdown, five carries for 31 yards. Javon Letourneau, who was held in check last week, was not held in check last night, five carries for 72 yards and two touchdowns, two catches for 49 yards and a touchdown. I really enjoy what we're doing with Brennan Carpenter, our new quarterback, after 4 years of Jacob Greathouse. He was 4 for 5. With 105 yards and two touchdowns. Roan County ended up with 328 yards of total, or 433 yards, sorry, of total offense, 328 on the ground, 105 through the air. We held Buffalo to 74 yards of total offense, and it was really a good start to the season last week with Doddridge. I know Dr. Adam Cheeseman called you guys last week. He did everything he needed to do. I didn't need to call you guys last week, but it was a good week this week. And the main thing to say to you guys is last night, Coach Paul Burdett, win number 100 for his career. Big deal for
9: right.
10: us.
9: Yeah, right. No doubt. No doubt about it. One of the good guys. All right, my friend, we will talk then. What do you have next week?
10: We got a big one. We're on the road for the first time this year, and it's our rival in Clay County who just got a big victory over Pocono tonight. So that's the team that knocked us out last year of the playoffs. It's going to be a really fun night next Friday night.
9: All right, Andrew. Hey, buddy, I appreciate it. We'll talk then, okay?
10: Thank you, guys.
9: There you go. Dave Hull joins me now. The Big Reds of Parkersburg against Spring Valley. Dave, welcome into the program.
4: Thanks, Fred and Dave. Good to be with you tonight. Tough loss for the Big Reds tonight. They come down to Wayne County and take on Spring Valley. Spring Valley, what they do best, they run. First quarter, they jumped out quickly. They were up 14-0 on a run by Duke Chambers, a 9-yard rush, and also a pass from or a rush by Colton Mathis. This kid is really good, by the way. Over 150 yards rushing tonight. Colton Mathis, 4-yard rush. It looked like all Spring Valley that first half. Then suddenly the Big Reds in the second half, or the second quarter, they get two scores, big scores.

0: Anderson. One of them was by Alex Greer, a two-yard rush. And then Brady Thorne, a 46-yard pass from Alex Greer. 14-13, guys. And I felt at that time, Big Reds could do something. But the second half, what the Spring Valley does best, they ground and pound and chew up the clock. And that's what they did, is they broke out and just took advantage of all the Big Reds that could do defensively and win it 28-13. What was crazy, 327 yards rushing for the Spring Valley, and only three passes that they tried to complete. They were 0-for-3. So what you know about Spring Valley, the Wing T, they kind of went power football, and they defeat the Big Reds tonight 28-13.
1: How's retirement treating you, buddy?
0: Retirement's great. It was August 21st, and feeling good, and ready for some Williamstown football here soon, and getting into that. My wife is driving right now, and Coach Hayden's in the back seat. We're heading back to Parkersburg.
1: Do you ever do anything, I mean, except just talk? I mean, I understand you talk, but
0: no.
1: Someone's always
0: That's
1: driving you.
2: Totally. We're not going to let him drive and talk at the same time.
0: they won't let me do it. I can't do two things at once, guys.
3: Didn't she start in the back seat? Then we moved her to the passenger seat, and now she's driving.
0: Hey, I tell you what, she's moving up in the marriage, isn't she?
1: I'll tell you what, you hang with us next year, dear, and we'll have you in your own private plane.
3: Yes.
1: How's that, huh? All right.
0: That's fun. I'll just come along for the food.
1: There you go. Hey, Dave, we appreciate you, buddy. We'll talk soon, okay?
0: All right, guys.
1: Thank you.
0: Have a good weekend.
1: Thank you. Yeah. She was in the back seat.
3: Passenger seat.
1: And now she's driving.
3: Yep.
1: Got to give her own plane. That's all there is to it. That's all there is to it. Reminder for you, the West Virginia Coal Association and the Friends of Coal, committed to clean energy, your job, and a better quality for all West Virginians, better quality of life.
3: I have a serious question, though.
1: I have an answer.
3: When she found out that Dr. Dave was retiring,
1: mm-hmm.
3: did she think she was still going to high school football games on Friday night?
1: She was hoping she wasn't. But here we are. You know, it gets in your blood.
3: It does.
1: I know when I stopped doing play-by-play, I thought, okay, Friday nights are back. Nope.
3: Yeah.
1: I had no idea I'd be spending 3 months of my life with you every year.
3: I was just going to say, how long did it take for Jan to understand that part?
1: Oh, Jan, I've been in radio so long.
3: She knows.
1: Get you caught up on scores. Our scoreboard brought to you by Marshall University. Experience your Marshall moment. Thundering Herd, big game on the road tomorrow at Happy Valley. 3:30, the kick on that one. David?
3: All right, bro, let's go to AAA. I should go to AA. Our Metro News Class AA game of the week. It's still going on at Mitchell Stadium, and Bluefield has come back to make this just a two-point game. Princeton leading Bluefield 32-30. That game is in the fourth quarter of play. Princeton had a two-touchdown lead in the second half, now just a two-point advantage over the Beavers. Final scores in AA: Ambassador Christian out of Charlotte, North Carolina. The Lions are 3-0, beating Independence 35-6 tonight. Clay County is 2-0. The Panthers shutting out Polka 58-0. Berkeley Springs, win number one for the Indians, 41-12 over the Blazers of Clear Spring, Maryland. Army National Guard Gridiron Series matchup. James Monroe, 10 points better than Sherman. Mavericks over the Tide, 26-16. Lincoln beat South Harrison 27-20. South Harrison had four turnovers in the game, the undoing for the Hawks on the road, as Lincoln wins for the first time. Wahama is 2-0. White Falcons, a 42-point win at Midland Trail. The White Falcons over the Midland Trail Patriots 63-21. Elkins had a 17-0 lead in the first half at Moorfield. Then the Yellow Jackets came back and won the game 33-30 at home. Philip Barber over Buchanan Upshur 35-7. Landon Carpenter, three touchdowns, 256 on the ground. And the Philip Barber Colts defense intercepting six Buccaneer passes. Ripley's won the hatchet. The Vikings are 1-1. Ripley knocking off Ravenswood in the battle for the hatchet 35-14. Logan shuts out Riverview 42-0. Oak Glen falls at River, Ohio 49-14. Williamstown is 2-0, knocking off Tyler Consolidated. That's always a good matchup. The Silver Knights and the Yellow Jackets. Jackets take this one on the road 30-7. Scott wins for the first time. The Skyhawks over Wayne 41-14. Mingo Central beat West. Westside, the Miners are 2-0 as Mingo Central wins at Westside 41-6. And the University High game is finally a final. Basketball season, 76-50. UHS over Parkersburg South, 126 points. On your bingo card tonight, UHS a winner on the road.
1: Wow, that's crazy. That is crazy. Tom Bragg joins me now. Tom had the Herbert Hoover game against Winfield. Rival game, but it was all Huskies tonight, buddy.
4: Yeah, all Huskies on the scoreboard tonight, fellas. Final score in Elkview, Hoover 41, Winfield 12. What a sloppy game. Sloppy game from both sides. We saw a lot of penalties. There were several turnovers. Peyton Grigsby threw three interceptions for Herbert Hoover tonight. But more than anything, the heat really affected this game. This was a herky-jerky game, start and stop, so many cramps, a lot of guys having to be worked on. But yeah, Hoover gets the job done. It wasn't always pretty. I'm sure Joey's going to have a lot to go over with the boys on film this week. But 2-0 for the Huskies, and looking ahead next week on the road for the first time, Hoover goes to Nitro next Friday.
1: Okay, Nitro got their first win of the season tonight as they took care of St. Albans 42-6. So it'll be a 1-1 Wildcat ball club taking on the Huskies next week. Tom, always a pleasure, my friend. We'll talk soon. Okay.
4: Hey, thanks, guys. We'll talk to you next week.
1: There you go, Luke Wiggs. Boy, you had a good one tonight over in the Eastern Panhandle. Did not include Martinsburg.
5: Yeah, you're right. It was an incredibly entertaining game. I don't know if it was the most aesthetically pleasing game, but it saw Washington win their first game of the season 28-20. You know, one of the traits that I was not able to inherit from Kyle Wiggs is his ability to maintain stats and track penalty yardage during games. If I were to guesstimate, there were at least 200, if not more than 250 combined penalty yards in this game between the two teams, but it was a fun one. Hedgesville started off with a big strike play. I was really impressed with Caden Munson. Had a couple of touchdown receptions in this game. Had one a minute into the first quarter. They jumped out to a 6-0 lead. Then three straight touchdowns were scored by the Washington Patriots. Phillip Shields on a jet sweep that made it 7-6. Alan Casey from 8 yards out with 5 minutes to go in the first quarter to make it 14-6. And then late in the first half, they had an Avery Brown wide-open 41-yard touchdown reception with 52 seconds left. Then Hedgesville got the ball back, aided by several Washington penalties. They got it down to the 26-yard line and were again able to find Munson on a great ball thrown by quarterback Kevin Blosser, who had close to 300 yards passing in this game, to make it an 8-point game at the half. It was a scoreless third quarter. Hedgesville scores in the fourth quarter, about 3 minutes deep into the frame. It was a Caleb Wood 60-yard reception to make it 21-20. Hedgesville elected to not go for two at that point. They kicked the extra point to get within a point. They traded possessions a couple of times. Washington had the ball deep in their own territory. About 3 minutes left in this game, guys, and there was a miscue on a snap to their quarterback and punter. Neil Powell Jr. had to fall on it at the 5-yard line. So with 3 minutes left to go, Hedgesville had it first and goal at the 5, but a couple of penalties and a couple of plays later, they fumble the ball at the 5-yard line, give it back to Washington. They go the length of the field, have it 4th and 6th at the 9-yard line of Hedgesville. Everybody in the stadium with about 30 seconds left is expecting them to run another running play. Instead, they throw it over the middle of the field. It was a ball caught by Phillip Shields for the game-sealing touchdown to make it 28-20. Really impressed with Washington for their first victory. Running back Alan Casey had over 200 yards and a touchdown. Phillip Shields had a jet sweep rushing touchdown and the game-sealing touchdown grab, as well as Terry Ray's Patriots are 1-1 on the season.
1: There you go. Good job as always. And you've known Kyle Wiggs now. How old are you?
5: I'm 26.
1: So you've known Kyle Wiggs for 26 years. He guesstimates that yardage, too, so don't worry about it.
5: That's fair. That makes me feel a lot better when you put it like that.
3: Yeah, but when you started, you were his stat guy.
1: Yeah.
5: That's true. But if you've never seen his ability to track yardage, penalty yardage, and as you mentioned earlier, just absolutely shovel down Hall's cost.
3: Oh, yeah.
5: He's a one-man wrecking machine.
1: He is.
3: But the over and under's got to be 4.5 in a 126-point game.
5: Oh, easily. 100%.
1: All right, my friend. We'll talk soon. Thank you, Luke. Fred Persing of the Second joins me now. Beckley and Greenbrier East. Great rival game, but most of the points went the way of Beckley tonight, Fred.
6: Yeah, Beckley gets the 34-14 win over the Spartans. Greenbrier East got the game going when they got the opening kickoff and took it back all the way to the Beckley 12 or 21-yard line. The next play, they get on the board. They score with a touchdown pass from Sam Gabbert to Braylon Godfrey. But then Beckley comes

0: comes back and scores 34 straight points, and they did it on the ground. Beckley finished the game with 402 yards of total offense, 380 yards rushing. Beckley puts two players over the 100-yard mark. Gage Burdett led the way, 19 carries, 149 yards, two touchdowns. Javonte Wines, another game over 100 yards rushing for him tonight, 17 carries, 133 yards. He also had a touchdown. Javonte had a reception touchdown as well, plus he got an interception. Just a great all-around game for Javonte Wines. And then for Greenbrier East, Beckley had problems last week against Washington stopping the run. Tonight, Beckley holds Greenbrier East at 59 yards rushing, 172 yards of total offense, and Beckley gets 402 yards of total offense. So Beckley gets the win over the rival on the road against Greenbrier East. Next week, Beckley comes home to Van Meter Stadium for Hall of Fame night, take on Parkersburg South for Greenbrier East. They start a four-game road trip. They do not come back home until October 16th. They will be on the road next week, taking on Allegheny, Virginia.
1: Wow, that's a long time on the road, isn't it?
0: Yeah, it really is. They're not bad. They're a very young ball club. They're going to get better as the season goes on, but just a long stretch of road games coming up for the Spartans. And Beckley gets a game at home next week before we go back on the road and then have three straight games at home. So a little bit different setup.
1: All right, buddy. Safe travels home, by the way. It's almost halftime, 28-6 Miami, okay?
0: Gotta love it. The Braves won, too. So, I mean, yes. It's been a good night so far, man. It doesn't get much better than this.
1: All right. We'll talk soon, okay?
0: All right, thanks.
1: There you go. Coach Dorsey, Clay County joins me now. Coach, welcome in.
2: Pleasure to be here.
1: Oh, buddy. Okay, let's talk about this game tonight. Clay County, nice win.
2: I think we was able to shut out Poker tonight. We had a good defensive plan against them. We won 54-0. Cooper Collins, he went 12 for 15 for 205 yards passing and two touchdowns. He also was able to add 60 yards rushing for us. Brody Scarborough had 9 carries for 105 yards and 2 touchdowns. And Joel was able to receive a touchdown and took a punt back for us. And then his younger brother Colin had a pick six and a receiving touchdown.
3: You talk about the start to the year for your Clay County Ball Club. I mean, you win the first week, have a nice road win, come back home with the shutout. About the way you'd want a 2-0 start, right? 41 points in week one, 58 points in week two. Nothing going wrong in the Panthers' offense.
2: We were worried about our line because we had four seniors on our line last year. We have four new starters this year, and I'd say they were able to get together. I'd say, and they've been a machine.
1: So what you got coming up next now?
2: We have Roane County next week.
1: Okay, that'll be a good one. That'll be a good one because Roane County's always tough.
2: I'll tell you, it's going to be a rivalry game for us. I know that we split last year. We went 1-1 against them last year. They beat us in the regular season, and then we were able to pull out the victory in the playoffs.
1: There you go. That's when it counts. That's when it counts. Hey, Coach, I appreciate your time, buddy. We'll talk soon, okay?
2: All right, thank you.
1: There you go, Coach Dorsey from Clay County. Mason Halfen joins me now. Tigers Valley and Tucker County Mountain Lions get their first win of the season. Mason.
4: Yeah, Fred, just a sloppy game all around. A wet grass surface caused a couple fumbles from both squads. Six total turnovers for Tigers Valley tonight, and that was really the difference. You know, Tigers Valley outgained Tucker County on the ground by a single yard. 185 yards for the Bulldogs and 184 on the ground for Tucker County. Tucker County, a pretty good young squad. You know, they retired that large senior class last year, but Cade Rapp leading the way in the backfield, 77 yards total and a touchdown. And young man Branson Heyer, a great quarterback. He's a sophomore for Tucker County. He's a name to keep an eye on for upcoming years. For Tigers Valley, you know, they went down 12-0 early in this game at halftime. First play from scrimmage after a quarterback change after halftime, Elijah Stanley takes it to the house 65 yards. Unfortunately, he went down after that play, didn't return in the second half, and the Bulldogs just couldn't come back from that offensively.
1: Now that'll happen. So what's coming up next for the Bulldogs?
4: Yeah, the Bulldogs remain at home next week. They bring on Webster County, so will be an interesting game there. And then I think Tucker County goes back home. They will bring on East Hardy. So a tough game for the Mountain Lions coming up next week. But Yeah, another just a sloppy game overall, but yeah, Mountain Lions pull this one.
1: There you go. All right, my friend, we'll talk soon, okay?
4: Thank you, Fred.
1: There you go. That's Mason Halfen calling in tonight. So scoreboard is finally coming together. Quick break to take. We come back, and we'll get you caught up on all of the scores. Stay with us. It is game night.
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0: Consulting. Right back to the phones we go. Head coach Dave Walker of those Martinsburg Bulldogs. Great game tonight at Bridgeport, coach.
1: Yeah, it really was.
0: But you knew that coming in, didn't you?
1: Yeah, I mean, they've got a great team, and that game could have went either way. We both made plenty of mistakes, and we were just fortunate and blessed to come out on top because they got a heck of a team, and they're a class act. I mean, it was a good high school football game, good atmosphere.
2: 35-21, Martinsburg with the win. I kind of thought it was a tale of two halves. In the first half, that game's tied 21-21 at the break. In the second half, you really shut down the Indians' running game defensively. Talk about the dichotomy between the two halves. All the offense in the first half, the defense buckles down in the second half.
1: Well, I think a lot of it had to do with the physicalness, I guess, for lack of a better word, of the game. I think as it went on, I think both teams got tired, a lot of cramps, and it just kind of come down to attrition at the end. But, you know, we come up, you know, we forced a couple of turnovers. We committed some turnovers, and it was just a game of mistakes there late. But we were lucky to come up with a couple of big plays late to seal the win.
0: Yeah, one of those big turnovers in the first half. That was a heck of an interception. I thought that really turned the game around a little bit.
1: Yeah, and we had an opportunity really to do some things, and then we ended up turning the ball over ourselves, and then we gave up a possession on an onside kick, which we rarely make that mistake, but they executed it great, and great play on their part that really put a hurt on us. So, like I say, it was just a great game, and Coach Ferris does a great job. I mean, they got a great team, great program, and you better strap it on when you go play those guys because they come after you.
2: What do you take out of a game like this, Coach? Obviously, you take on one of the top AAA teams in the state, one of the top teams in the state, in the Bridgeport Indians. You win this one by 14. What do you take out of a game like this heading into week number three?
1: Well, and the thing is, it doesn't matter what the class is. I mean, if you can play, you can play, and they can play. I think for us, and I think for both teams, and me and Coach Ferris talked a little bit before the game, we were talking, both of us come out of it healthy. We'll both have better football teams at the end of the night. And I think that's the case. So, getting used to somebody that style of play, I think helps you, physically. And I've probably been playing the guys with our kind of speed, helps them as well. So, for us, I was glad to see our guys, continue to fight throughout four quarters and overcome some adversity. And they're back, really we could have folded there a couple times, and our guys just kept on pressing through.
0: What do you have? And I know we talked with you Wednesday night on High School Sports Line, but remind me again, next week you're back at home against Canisius, New York. What does that team?
1: We're open next week.
0: Okay, then. And then you have – okay, what's Canisius have?
1: The Saturday after that we played Canisius at a Buffalo, New York private school. It's 1,400 kids. They've got the number 24 ranked running back in the country. I think he's committed to Syracuse. They got a bunch of D1 guys, so we're going to have our hands full, obviously. So, giving us a week to heal up for Bridgeport, and then having that additional week to get ready for those guys is going to help us. But then we got to go to Morgantown in a couple of weeks or a few weeks. So we've got a tough road ahead of us.
0: Yeah, but you got a heck of a ball club, and I think that it says a lot about your ball club to go on the road tonight to beat a very good Bridgeport team, and then great scheduling, by the way, to get a week off after that game before you have to play Canisius. So nice job on the scheduling there, Coach, okay?
1: It just worked out that way. We, we'd prefer to have 10 games, but we don't want to play IMG or somebody – like that first week. But, it's one of those things that me and Coach Ferris was talking. You get into a situation where nobody plays you. You end up having to play some teams that maybe, we had to do it last year with Camden and then in New Jersey. A couple teams maybe we shouldn't be playing. It may be the case we play Canisius. I don't know. I've not really seen them on film. But I know our kids are going to play hard, and we're going to be better. Playing a tougher schedule, playing really good competition really makes us better. And, if we can just get through – the season healthy, I think we're going to be pretty good at the end of the year.
0: Yeah, no doubt. Hey, buddy, I appreciate your time. Safe travels back to the Eastern Panhandle, okay?
1: All right, appreciate you guys.
0: There you go. Head coach Dave Walker of those Martinsburg Bulldogs victorious tonight. 35-21 over Bridgeport. Mike Goddard joins me now. Mike, how about Greenbrier West? They are playing well.
3: Great start for

0: Fred. We couldn't ask for much more than the way the season kicked off for us. We had a big win last Saturday night, and I know you're not a fan of those Saturday games, but able to get Work County at Herbert Hoover last Saturday, and we followed up against a longtime rival tonight, Summers County. Ben Butler, our junior tailback, he was out a lot of last season with dinged up with a little bit of an injury, but he had 195 yards last Saturday night. He followed that up with 9 carries for 170 yards tonight in the first half, and he got the scoring started for us. 3 plays, he went 69 yards at the 8:23 mark of the first quarter, and Green Bar West led it 6-0. Sophomore quarterback Baxton Vaughn runs it in for 23 yards out for the second score. Butler adds the 2-point conversion. And then Carson Burns, another sophomore, a wide receiver, he catches his first career touchdown pass from Baxton Vaughn, who threw his first career touchdown pass. So it was 20-0 at the end of the first quarter, and things just kind of snowballed from there. I do want to throw in there, had a nice pick six in the third quarter from junior linebacker Aiden Palmer. He takes it back 50 yards. And it's a real good night. Scott McClung subs in there and his flips time at quarterback. He threw a couple touchdown passes tonight. So a lot of good things, but still a lot of things to work on.
1: There you go. All right, my friend. Hey, I appreciate it, Mike. Best of luck to those Cavaliers, okay?
0: All right, appreciate you, Fred.
1: There you go. Joey Cunningham joins me now. Ripley, Ravenswood, battle for the hatchet, and it stays with the Ripley Vikings. Joey, welcome in.
2: Hey, man, thank you. Yes, sir, 10 straight, and Ripley got a little bit scared here close to halftime, went in 7-7, but I guess they decided there that they didn't want to be the team that kind of let that streak break, so they took care of business, 35-14, finished off the deal there. Great game in the second half. Two cross-county rivals that didn't disappoint, and Ripley's coming out ahead on this one.
3: 10th straight win over Ravenswood. A 1-1 start now for the Vikings. You get that second week win after a really tough game against Sissonville. You only lost that one by 5. Lincoln County coming up in week number 3. 1-1 start, but not a bad start for Ripley.
2: It's not. You know, it could have been, you know, played right there with it. Both games, you know, Ripley's about to go back and look at some slow starts in the first half. You know, same thing tonight. You know, we have an enrollment, you know, our team players, you know, 55 players. Ravenswood kind of only dressing, you know, less than 30 players. And, you know, you kind of want to go in at advantage. 149-0 last year, but kind of really concerned there, you know, when to go in a slow start having a 7-7 in the first half. But, again, just kind of like last week at Sissonville, turned it on in the third quarter. Last week they was in too big of a hole. It wasn't enough. This week it was enough to get the win. So they're going to have to correct that here in the next couple games. They get a couple games at home. Lincoln County, Point Pleasant coming up. So, yeah, they're going to need those as the season gets tougher as it goes on.
1: There you go. Joey, good job as always, buddy. We'll talk soon, okay?
2: Awesome, guys. Appreciate you.
1: Thank you. Joey Cunningham there about the battle for the hatchet. Got a break coming up to take. By the way, all scores are final. And on our scoreboard at WVMetroNews.com, North Marion did win at Preston 37-19. We were kind of waiting on that score, so that one is in and final. And again, all scores are in. We got a break to take real quick. We remind you we'll be back with Game Night. Stay with us here on the Metro News Radio Network.
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6: 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Real quick, back to the phones. Shootout it was between University and Parkersburg South. We're going to be talking with Harrison Helbig, the quarterback for University here in a little while, but right now we're joined by Eric Little. Eric, you still have a voice left, I assume.
7: Somewhat, and I think here at about 3 in the morning, I'm going to have a dream that Helbig's going to throw another touchdown pass.
6: Crazy.
7: Because, yeah, he had quite the night tonight. 5 touchdown passes, he ran for 2 scores, he is the real deal. But this University offense just kept coming and coming and coming. And Parkersburg South was answering for most of the first half. This was a sloppy game from the takeaway standpoint. South had 3 takeaways, and University had 4. And University did just have to let South

0: back in the game. But the big difference in this one's the second half. University came out and outscored Parkersburg South 34-15 in the second half. And the Patriots got a late touchdown with 2 minutes to go from ACO. So you take that off the board, they missed the extra point, then it's a 34-9 edge in the second half. Parkersburg South could punch back in the first half. They just didn't have it in the second. It's a muggy, humid night at the start of the night. I think it was a battle of attrition. Like I said, Harrison Helbig threw 5 touchdown passes and ran for 2 for University. A Parkersburg South quarterback, Logan Arnold, he had a pretty good night. He threw 2 touchdown passes to Logan Graham, both of those in the first quarter. But Graham was out with an injury for almost the entire second half. That was a big blow to Parkersburg South in that second half. They did not have Graham. Another big blow for Parkersburg South, they didn't get it done on special teams or defense tonight. Hayden George for University had a punt return touchdown in the first quarter. University also got a pick 6 from MJ McKenzie in this ball game. The Patriots did do some good things on offense. Cooper Jackson had 2 touchdown runs. And again, Logan Arnold threw 3 touchdown passes in all, 2 to Logan Graham, 1 more to Josiah Swiger. But University just too much. They are the real deal in this one. And again, they're 2-0. Parkersburg South is 0-2. The final, University 76, Parkersburg South 50. This was a homecoming game, by the way. Rare one in week 2. Parkersburg South homecoming queen, Alex Perotti. The queen is Cassandra Roberts. And I pity any of these young ladies that are going to take a football player to the homecoming dance tomorrow, because those guys are not going to want to move. This was a physical game. This was a war of attrition. It took 3.5 hours to play this game. There were multiple stoppages for cramps, for injuries, for water breaks. And, these guys got beat up on both sides tonight.
1: I don't know about you, but I've been to homecoming dances before. The boys didn't move then either. Doesn't make too much difference.
0: The bleachers were pretty occupied during a lot of those dances. And I imagine there's a good chance that they're occupied tonight or tomorrow night.
1: All right, buddy. Hey, we appreciate it, Eric. Stay in touch, okay?
0: Hey, thanks. Fred. Whatever words I had left, I saved them for you guys.
1: I appreciate it.
2: Thank you, Eric.
1: Yeah, I appreciate it. Let's go now to Taylor Kennedy. Taylor Kennedy was texting me most of the night about some games. Were you at the Hoover game?
3: Yeah, I was at the Winfield Hoover game this evening. Hoover winning by a final of 41-12. You mentioned the homecoming dance. I don't know how many homecoming dances I went to whenever I was in high school, so...
2: You can only go to four, right?
1: Well, no, you can only go to 2, can't you?
2: Well, prom, but...
3: No, that's prom. You can go to 2. Homecoming, I think you can go to all of them.
2: Right.
1: Well, okay, that's 4. Well, no, not for Taylor. That would have been 6 or 7.
2: Yeah, that's true. That's
1: taking a while.
3: You're being too generous.
1: What do you think about Hoover? I mean, Joey's got a pretty good team, doesn't he?
3: Yeah, they're really talented across the board, and rightfully so. I look at the numbers tonight in a lot of different ways. But the big thing for me is the fact that their rushing numbers are really, really interesting. It's kind of like the Charles Dickens book, A Tale of Two Cities, because in the first half, Hoover only had 21 yards on 11 carries, but in the second half, 24 carries, 217 yards, and 184 of those yards came from David Robinson Jr. So just an unbelievable just group. Talent-wise, but offensively, they got so many different weapons. Fossil quarterback Peyton Grigsby, then it goes to David Robinson. They have Tyke Porter, Noshon Hampton, Lance Williams Jr. I mean, there's just a plethora of guys, and I look at AAA, and I was actually talking with Joey about this. Like, Bridgeport and Princeton are your top two, obviously, and that's my opinion as well, but then you got a lot of teams fighting, and I think Joey's just trying to figure out a way to get his team up there, and I think he's really confident with his group. It's just a matter of just putting it all together, even though it's only 2 weeks in, but, you know, penalties are the other thing, too, that's been really the Achilles heel for them as well. They had double-digit penalties against this evening. They had 11 last week against Fairmont Senior, and right around 13 or 14 this evening against Winfield. So, some things to clean up, but I think Joey definitely likes his group talent-wise leading into the middle of the season.
1: Yeah, when you look at them next week on the road to Nitro, Nitro got their first win tonight. They defeated St. Albans team, and then Hoover will welcome in Quad A Beckley Woodrow Wilson, who's off to a 2-0 start. So it does get a little tougher as you move through, which is expected to do that. But it'll be fun to watch Joey Fields' ball club. He's got a good one, that's for sure. Taylor, be good and stay away from those dances, boy. Okay.
3: I tried to, babe. Listen, you got to watch out for Jekyll too. I was also doing the math with this.
2: Yes.
3: So when I worked for you all, I accounted for a quarter of the years you guys have been doing game night. This is year 25 for you all. I was a part of 20. I was part of five. I'm up at 20. I'm way younger than that. Anyway, I did five of the years with you all, so it's just unbelievable. And congratulations on the longevity with this show, and very honored to be a part of that for the years I was working with the company.
4: Thank you, buddy.
2: I appreciate it. We were glad they kept us on the air after you left.
1: Yeah, because those were five of the best years we've had.
2: Yeah.
1: No doubt.
3: Well, I know Dave is probably like grinning and probably saying, yeah, absolutely.
2: No, you would bring in these really eclectic stats on your little like post-it notes and stuff like that.
1: It's good stuff.
3: I think I have the record for post-it notes in a single show. I think it was like 22 or something.
1: Yeah, you kept us busy. Yeah. You kept us busy. In fact, we've taken out that revolving door now. It's just, we don't need it anymore. Hey, boy, be good, okay?
3: Hit me on the way out. That's all I know.
1: I hear you. We'll talk to
2: Thanks,
1: you.
2: Thanks, Taylor.
3: Hey, Taylor. Thanks, guys.
1: All right, there you go. All right, let's join our Zio Milm Scholar Athlete of the Week. 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Harrison, welcome in.
5: What's up? How's it going?
1: Well, it's going well, and it's going extremely well for those University High Hawks. I mean, man, oh, man, what a game tonight.
5: Yeah, we played great all around. The offense is really clicking.
2: You win the game 76-50. Talking with quarterback Harrison Helbig, our Scholar Athlete of the Week for University High. And we had the report just a couple of minutes ago. In the second half, you guys come out at University High and outscore Parkersburg South 34-15. What was the difference in the second half when you guys came out and just took control of the game?
5: Yeah, offense pretty much. I mean, we were clicking the first half, which carry that over the second half, and defense really got some big stops for us in the second half.
1: How's this team look, Harrison? I mean, you're getting, of course, it's a ball club that I've been told by, you know, Kyle Wiggs that follows you guys all the time, and he's saying this is one of the very best university teams he has seen in a long time. What's your strengths right now?
5: Honestly, I think we're a very well-rounded team. We don't have any weaknesses. I feel like our whole team's our strength. We're also all very, like, tight. We're all, like, brothers. Like, we're, like, going to war together every week.
2: Well, when you guys aren't on the field going to war and you are in class at University High School, 4.5 GPA at UHS, your head coach, Eric Snyder, nominated you. Last year, football-wise, All-State in football, school records in passing yards in a season, passing touchdowns in a year, completions in a season. It was a great year, a season ago. Academically, you're right there. Your aspirations, you like to go on to college and get a master's degree in engineering, so math must be one of your strong suits at UHS.
5: Yeah, Coach Snyder is actually my teacher right now, teaching me calculus for math.
1: Is he a pretty good teacher?
5: Yeah.
1: Is he a pretty good coach?
5: Makes you pay attention with him being the coach.
1: Yeah, I can understand that, you know. All right, let me ask you before we let you go. What is Weed Whack Community?
5: Has anyone got a phone charger? What's that?
1: The Weed Whack Community Docs for the Elderly. What are we talking about there?
5: Oh, so I was like these docs that are in Greystone down by the lake, Cheat Lake, and I just do weed whacking there like every two weeks, I'd say.
1: So just getting involved in the community and doing some things outside of high school. And I'll tell you what, you guys are off to a great, great start. What do you have next week?
5: We got Washington next week. Hopefully the offense will be clicking like this week next week.
1: There you go. Washington wins tonight. They beat Hedgesville 28-20. Harrison, best of luck to you, my friend. You will be receiving something very nice in the mail from ZMM Architects and Engineers towards the end of the season, okay?
5: All right, thank you.
1: Thank you. There you go, Harrison Helbig, the quarterback for the University High Hawks and our ZMM Scholar Athlete of the Week. ZMM Athletes, again, it's quite an honor.
2: Yeah, it is. And he had seven total touchdowns tonight, two on the ground, five through the air. And it was a game that UHS won 76-50 at Parkersburg South.
1: A high school scholar athlete brought to you by the Aterna Group's design experts here in West Virginia, ZML Architects and Engineers, and Omni architects before.

0: we hit another break, let me go back to the phones real quick. Nick Mayle joins me now. Coach Philip Barber, Buchanan Colts off to another good start.
1: Get that second win of the season.
2: You win this game 35-7 over Buchanan Upshur. Talk about the game that Landon Carpenter had, 256 yards on the ground, three touchdowns. He's really done a nice job the first couple weeks of the season pacing your Colts offense.
1: Yeah, I mean, he's the bell cow of the offense, and he does a lot of yards after contact and earns a lot of extra yards. And, you know, our line is, we got a lot of new guys on the line there that, feeling each other out still, and Landon just stays consistent and runs hard, and he's about 2 feet from the ground when he's running, so he's tough to bring down, too. So, yeah, we lean on him pretty heavy.
0: As one would expect, the schedule gets a little tougher. You got North Marion coming up to your place. Then you got a little team called Bridgeport coming to your place. At least you get those two guys at your place.
1: Yeah, we got a first four games at home this year, and, so it helps to get things started. And, yeah, we got a couple tough ones coming up here, and, North Marion's a great team, and then we get Bridgeport at home, too, before we head on the road for a while. So, we got to do a lot of things to, get ourselves cleaned up and be ready to go.
2: You knocked off Grafton in week number one, 30-29, then you come back with the impressive win tonight. What improvements did you see your team make between week one and week two? Both wins, but where'd you see the Colts improve?
1: Up front, like I said, our guys up on the line, we've got four new starters up on the offensive line that, we started kind of slow tonight and then picked up in the second half there, and we're able to move the ball more efficiently. So that was a big point of emphasis for us after last week. And so they did a lot better job, and, that's where we got to win is up front first if we want to be successful.
0: You know, Nick, one of the good things about moving on into the season is the fact you can finally get some good football weather. Kind of warm out there, and humidity was high tonight.
1: Oh, yeah. I'm not built for that either. It was hot. We need a little bit cooler weather. I mean, I don't know what happened this week, but, I mean, it can turn off any time.
0: Yeah, they no doubt about it. Hey, buddy, I appreciate your time. Good win tonight, and best of luck as you move forward, okay?
1: All right, thank you, guys. I appreciate it.
0: There you go. Coach Nick Mayle of those Colts, Philip Barber, Wes McKinney. Man, oh, man, oh, man. Nathan Tanner, he just ain't going to lose, is he?
3: Guys, you picked a heck of a game of the week. I mean, that was just a phenomenal high school football game tonight. Every time the Bluefield punch, Princeton punched back. Princeton really, guys, I thought the game was won in the third quarter. Princeton had 234 yards of passing tonight from Jake Belcher, but it was really the Princeton run game that just took over in the third quarter. The offensive line led by Landon Moore, and then the two-back system of Aaron Hood, R.J. Coney, and then sprinkled in a little bit of Jake Belcher. Princeton down 14-13 at halftime, and they get the ball to start the second half, going a 13-play drive that ends with a touchdown from R.J. Coney, and then Princeton gets its only turnover, only takeaway of the game on an interception of Max Simpson by Alex Cox. On the fifth play of the next Bluefield drive, Princeton then marches another 13 plays and punches it in the end zone, 8-up, almost 9 minutes of the third quarter between those two drives. I think Princeton ran 27 plays in the third quarter to Bluefield 7, and I don't have the stat right in front of me, but I want to say about 23 of those were just runs. I mean, Nathan Tanner found something their early third quarter, and he just kept going to the well and going to the well, and then ultimately Princeton had to hang on in the fourth quarter. But give credit to the Princeton run game, and give some credit to Max Simpson tonight. He was unbelievable for Bluefield. 394 yards passing for Simpson tonight. He did have that interception, which proved to be pretty crucial in the overall outcome of the game. Princeton tonight offensively, as I mentioned, Jake Belcher, 234 yards through the air, three touchdowns, and then Aaron Hood and his second start as a Tiger. He goes for 107 on the ground, 59 yards receiving. He had both a touchdown receiving and a touchdown rushing tonight, and really just a well-rounded win for Princeton tonight, and obviously something for Princeton to build off of. And I mean, guys, I know Bluefield's 0-2. I think they're still a really, really good team that now Princeton can kind of exhale, reset, and get ready to travel to Oak Hill next week.
0: There you go. And Oak Hill, man, they lost a heartbreaker on the road tonight. They were leading 12 to nothing and came back and got beat by Riverside 13 to 12. So, yeah, they will be ready to go. I can promise you that. Hey, buddy, good job as always. We'll talk with you soon, okay?
3: All right, thanks, guys. Take care.
0: There you go. That's Wes McKinney, the voice of the Princeton Tigers, and a good win for Nathan Tanner on the road tonight. All scores are final. They are available at our website, WBMetroNews.com. We come back, we'll take a look at our scoreboard as well. 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
3: Thank you, John DeVincent. Welcome back in High School Game Night. 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To the phones we go. Head coach Darren Hayes of the Huskies of North Marion High School, 2-0 on the season. Darren, welcome in.
4: Hey, good to have you.
3: How you doing?
4: Good to be here. Good for you to have me, I guess.
3: Hey, whatever. You know, we're just happy. We're just happy, okay?
4: We're playing ball.
3: There you go, brother. Exactly right. All right, had to go to Preston tonight. That game seemingly took forever for us, at least, to get the score. What kind of game did your Huskies play?
4: I thought we settled in the beginning of the second half. Early on, a little bit of still offensive sputters, which we know we're going to experience a little bit with a lot of new pieces up front, new quarterback breaking in. Luckily, our defense kind of held things together, got an early score with a safety in the first, and then capitalized on the ensuing drive to make it an 8-0 game. Missed the ensuing extra point. And then, like I said, kind of hung in there at the 8-0 range for a while, went into the half up a score, and luckily we kind of blew it open in the third with a big long run and followed by an onside kick and another great score. So kind of got Brian going and settled in. We knew we were going to have some growing pains, but we're working through it. We're maneuvering through it, and as long as you're going 1-0 each week, you're happy with it.
5: Yeah, a young team at North Marion. You open the first three games on the road. Coming up next is Philip Barber, but you have to be happy with a young team. You went to East Fairmont. You won last Thursday. You go to Preston. You win tonight. You have to be very pleased with the way this young team has performed on the road.
4: And we are. I think there's been a lot of pressure on our guys because everybody kind of assumes that our front's going to be pretty good, and I think they have the potential to be, but they really haven't had a ton of offensive reps. I mean, you're talking about, like, Gavin Floyd's a starter there now, but he started a lot of games on defense for us, never really played any offense. And in week one, our one kind of lone starter that was returning, Evan Miller, was out with an injury, so it's good to get him back and kind of get him into the swing of things a little bit this week after the first drive or two. But we're playing with a center that was our JV quarterback for half of the year last year while Colson was out with an injury. So we're making some adjustments. Like I said, I'm really proud of them for that. We still have to, in order to be the team that we want to be, we still have to get better up front. We still have to get a little bit more solid and confident quarterback play. But I think we're doing a good job of making some plays on the outside with our receiving core that's kind of green. And we were able to get Brian going tonight. And I think that's always a key for us. I think early on he was like 10 carries for 30 yards or something. And then we popped in free on an inside zone, and then later a wide zone for, I think, probably 45 and 80 or so, and that really blows his stat line up pretty quickly.
3: You know, Darren, I don't think a lot of folks understand the pressure on your young team and the fact, I mean, you know, even you go back to Wheeling Island Stadium when you guys were in the state championship game and that catch that everybody wants to talk about. But moving forward, it was always, okay, well, yeah, North Marion, they're always good. They're great. They're very good. But you got to give some kids some time to grow, don't you?
4: Yeah, I think you do. I think there's a certain level of kids get complacent. Complacency is the enemy of excellence. And, you know, they think just because you've been good, you're going to stay good. And you mentioned pressure, and we kind of have a saying around here, pressure either builds pipes or builds diamonds. So we're really going to try to hang in there and try to keep the pipes from bursting, keep growing, keep developing, keep learning. I mean, this week, I'm sure you probably heard this from coaches all over the state, but this week was challenging. I mean, we had a lot of things to iron out after week one. I feel like week one to week two is always your biggest growth week, but we put shoulder pads on for about an hour this week, and the rest of the week we were either stuck inside or outside in helmets only because of the wet ball readings and the humidity and high temperatures. I know some people were able to go in the mornings and late at night, but man, with our attendance area being as far as it is, we got guys that live an hour away from each other. It's tough to ask them to come in and practice at 6 a.m. They would, but I think I value sleep and preparedness and freshness just as much. So we wade through it. Hopefully this week's weather's a little bit better. We can get out and bang around a little bit and iron out some of our mistakes.
5: And you've got a team, don't you, in Philip Barber.

0: in week three. So a good chance to get out there, get some practice time, and get the pads going at practice, because you got a good Colts team coming up next.
1: Oh, absolutely. We talked about that. I think Nick's doing a great job there. Coming off a state semifinal berth, that's kind of something that was really unheard of from them for a long time. He's taken that program to new heights. They're always going to be physical. They're going to formation us to death and try to get us confused defensively. I know they got an excellent tailback that I'm sure they fed like he was hungry tonight. And we're going to have to be really good in the run game, which we have been for 2 weeks. But this is a whole different level of test in terms of just having a true tailback that's going to get it straight ahead at you. I think our front six is really going to get tested, and we'll find out how physical we want to be.
2: All right, final thing before I let you go, and here's something else that I know that a lot of folks don't know about. Your wife, coaches' wives in particular, and I know about your wife, boy, they really have to get involved with the programs, with all the food they make, and the times that the team's been at your house, and so on and so forth. That's some of the unsung heroes of high school football, I think.
1: Oh, 100%. You need to do a show with coaches' wives, and I got the best. I mean, I'm really blessed, and the good Lord matched me up with the perfect person for me. Luckily, I started dating her in November, and got her to marry me before August, so she got stuck before she ever waded through a football season with me. I tricked her a little bit. But no, definitely outkicked my coverage. She's outstanding. We had 27 boys at the house for a shutout dinner the other night, and most people would be going, never again. And she goes, I think they broke my ottoman. But you got a little bigger boys than you're used to. And then she sent me a text after the game and said, well, I don't know if you think they played well or not, but all I know is we're not eating wings next week. And I said, no, we're holding to the shutout rule. So she's a great teacher as well. She teaches severe and profound special needs at North Marion, and it's just an olive branch and a great ambassador for our program and for our school. Man, our kids are really blessed to have a mother-like figure like she is, and she's first class, man. I'll kick my coverage for sure.
0: So shutouts get meals at the Hayes house.
1: Yeah. Absolutely. That's been Coach Harbert started that about 6 years ago. If we pitch a show, we have volunteer offensive film on Tuesday, volunteer defensive film on Wednesday. And if we score over 50, an offensive coach hosts film at their house with food. And if we pitch a shutout, we host it at my house. So a little extra incentive.
0: What happens if you win 50 to nothing?
1: Then I guess they're eating real good that week because they already get it on Thursday and Friday. So it's a good night. There's a reason we got 4 or 5 guys on the roster over 300.
2: There you go. Hey, buddy, make sure you tell her Game Night Crew said hello, okay?
1: Will do, man. I appreciate all you guys do. Coach. Thank you.
2: Thank you, Darren. We appreciate you. Good start.
0: Great, bye-bye. Great player at North Marion. Yeah. Great coach.
2: Yeah, definitely. All right, back to the phones we go. Craig Hutton joins me now on Lincoln and South Harrison. Heck of a ball game.
3: Was very much back and forth, guys, with Lincoln coming out early with a two-yard touchdown run by Connor Rice. And it was about 1 point there, tied up 14 apiece. Both teams had a rushing and a passing touchdown. It was quite opposite what Lincoln faced with Elkins the week before. Lincoln, the biggest difference this week, they were able to move Jacob Bart back to flanker receiver. And first start as a junior was Bear Saab at quarterback for Lincoln. And he really did a good job in his first performance. 8 of 12 passing, 129 yards, 1 touchdown. Just very efficient, and they had an outstanding performance from Connor Rice tonight. Just 3 yards shy of 100 yards on the ground. 21 carries for 97 yards, 2 touchdowns, and an 82-yard kickoff return for a score halfway through the second quarter, which gave Lincoln the 21-14 lead at halftime. And in the second half, the biggest difference was his forcing the turnovers. Lincoln was able to force 3 turnovers on South Harrison, 1 in the first half, which was a pick on the young sophomore quarterback Lucas Nutt. And in the second half, had a lot of pressure coming from around the edges when South Harrison was forced to go into a pistol or try to throw from the stick eye. And it just put a lot of pressure on that young quarterback, and they were able to get some pressure, force a fumble, and limit him to just one more score, similar to what Lincoln did in the second half. Just hats off to what Lincoln was able to do and a gutsy performance to pull it off. The Shepherd Paw kid, an outstanding athlete for South Harrison. They expect a lot out of him, and he had an outstanding performance tonight. All right. for the Hawks as well.
2: Greg, I appreciate it, buddy. We'll talk next week, okay?
3: Sounds great. Thank you, guys. Have a good night.
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1: All right, Fred, Class AAA game of the week. AAA scores. Martinsburg goes on the road and knocks off Bridgeport. Really good game. 35-21, Bulldogs get the road win. Cabell Midland also a road victory, 48-0 over Capital. South Charleston, Grafton, Point Pleasant, all on the road and all winning. South Charleston takes down Chapmanville, 49-7. Grafton over East Fairmont, 37-13. Point Pleasant beat Gallia Academy, 35-17. Frankfurt's won 30 straight. The AA Falcons stopping AAA Hampshire, 37-0. Woodrow Wilson over Greenbrier East, 34-14. Herbert Hoover at home knocks off Winfield, 41-12. John Marshall, a 35-point home win over Weir. Monarchs over the Red Riders, 42-7. A game delayed due to a power outage, but Kaiser knocks off Lewis County, 28-0. Nitro, a 36-point home win over St. Albans, 42-6. Pikeview, a 2-point win at home, beating the Liberty Raleigh Raiders, 39-37. Lincoln County, a 32-8 winner at Shady Spring, and it was Spring Valley improving to 1-1. The Timberwolves beating Parkersburg, 28-13.
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7: Welcome back in High School Game Night. Fred and Dave celebrating our 25th season of game night. We go to the phones. Head coach Adam Havens of the Generals of Montcalm. Coach, welcome in.
8: Thanks for having me.
7: Hey, good win tonight, buddy, over Galax, Virginia.
8: I appreciate that. You know, we had a good night offensively and defensively.
9: You talk about this start for your Generals. You're 1-1. You opened a tough game on the road at Meadow Bridge. You come home for the home opener and get the win over Galax. What was the difference? What were the improvements your Generals made from week one to week two to get that win?
8: I think the biggest thing is we just settled down. Last week, I felt like we really shot ourselves in the foot just repeatedly. And it forced us into, you know, we were behind the chains in the bad situations offensively. And then you're playing defense so long, and Bo Weichel's a load. And trying to tackle that guy as much as we had to, eventually we just broke. And that was the biggest thing. We just settled into our positions. We played a pretty clean game today. And, we're still a young group that's figuring out their way. And as long as we continue to gel, I think we're going to be okay.
7: I know, Coach, you are like a lot of teams, because of where you're located in the state, you have to play a lot of border state teams, like the team coming up next time out, East Montgomery, Virginia. Where are they actually located?
8: So that's going to be in Shawlsville, Virginia, which is, north of Christiansburg, towards Salem.
7: And what do you expect from that ball club?
8: We played them for the first time in school history last year. I think we won a couple scores. I think they were a young ball club, a lot like us. They kind of spread it out offensively and try to find some athletes in space. Defensively, they're going to be built a lot like us, just another small school. And we just, haven't really looked too much into them right now. That'll be tomorrow's problem, I guess you could say. we expect it to be a pretty good game.
9: Coach, you were talking about this Montcalm ball club and how you kind of had to get them to settle down a little bit and kind of start playing within themselves. As a coaching staff, how do you guys get together on the coaching staff side to coach up these younger players to get them playing the way you want them to so early in the season?
8: One thing for us is we relied on our older guys, our seniors, and it starts with them. It's their team. And we really just put the focus onto them and put the responsibility onto the few older guys that we do have, to say, hey, look, like, get them in the huddle, settle them down. And then it's making sure that we're continuing to get reps, for everybody, building depth, and really just saying, we understood that there were going to be some growing pains early, and now it's time to turn the page and not let that beat us twice, so to speak. And I think our kids really responded to that this week.
7: All right, buddy. Hey, I appreciate your time tonight. Good win tonight, and best of luck against East Montgomery, okay?
8: Yeah, I appreciate you guys. Thank you.
7: Thank you. There he goes, head coach Adam Havens of those Montcalm Generals. Bob Fitzsimmons joins me now. Wheeling Central. I thought you was going to pull this one out tonight, Bob.
4: Oh, shoot. We had it. We were sitting on the edge of the seat, and we thought we had it pulled out. We had an onside kick, and we recovered the onside kick, and we were going in for the score, and we had a bad snap, and we just kind of just lost our willpower at that point, it seemed like. It was a tough loss. It really was. Fort Fry is a really good team, well-coached, and 29-27, the Maroon Knights took it on the chin a little bit tonight. They play Reading next week, which Port Fry beat last week, 14-12.
9: But so, these are always good matchups, aren't they? I mean, the Cadets are really good. It's a good matchup for your Wheeling Central Ball Club.
4: They're fantastic. In the last 3 years, they've become a great rivalry for us that we get to play every year, and it's just a good game. Well coached, good players, and tonight was exciting. I mean, it was 29-21. We go down and score. Dustin Sanders breaks off a 70-yard run. And then Nico Cusick, our All-State quarterback, he takes it in for the touchdown. Go for the two-point conversion. It gets intercepted. So we come back. We do the onside kick. We get the onside kick. We got the ball at the 40, and we get a bad snap. And we just can't move the ball for four downs, and we end up punting on fourth down. And they get the ball and run out the clock on us. So
7: you get
4: lost for the Maroon Knights.
7: You get the last of three straight home games coming up next week. What do you know about Ridgewood as far as personnel?
4: I don't know a whole lot about them. I know that they played Fort Fry, and Fort Fry beat them 14-12, as I understand. And they're a pretty good ball team, and we got a pretty tough schedule coming up after that. We end up with Williamstown at the end of the year. And we played Barnesville, which is at a high power also. So it's going to be a telling eight games for the Maroon Knights, I think.
7: No doubt. So, but knowing Mike Young the way I do, he just say, get me to the playoffs.
4: That's all he wants. Yeah. He wants to get to the playoffs, and he wants to play as tough a competition as he can during the year. If we get to the playoffs, we seem to be doing pretty good, and we have some pretty good good kids this year. It's a nice ball team.
7: No doubt.
4: Cusick's a heck of a quarterback. He's playing.
7: Oh, yeah.
4: We got a nice running back that came in also, Dustin Sanders, who was injured last year, and he broke off a couple of nice long runs tonight also.
7: Yeah, I think the Maroon Knights will be okay. You know, when it gets down to nitty-gritty time and we're getting into November, we'll see what we're doing now. Hey, buddy,
4: appreciate
7: you calling, Bob, okay?
4: Hey, it's a pleasure to be on with you and Dave, too. Tell Dave I said hello.
9: Thanks, Fitz. Appreciate it, man.
4: Okay, all right, buddy. See you guys. Bye-bye.
7: Bob Fitzsimmons calling us from
9: good
7: the
9: guy.
7: Winger.
9: Yeah. Good lawyer, good guy.
7: Great. Wait a minute. How can you say that in the same breath?
9: You don't say that about me?
7: No.
9: Okay. Take your break.
7: We're back with more. Stay with us.
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9: All right, Fred, the home team's faring pretty well on week number two. Calhoun County, a home winner over Richwood, 63-43. Cameron in front of the home folks knocked off Valley Wetzel, 48-6. East Hardy in our Metro News Class A game of the week, a home win over Pendleton County, 21-20. Braxton County goes on the road, beats Gilmer County, 26-8 in the game. Brady Toller, a touchdown pass and a touchdown run in the Eagles' victory. Greenbrier West, 53-14. In Charmco, the Cavaliers get the win. Madonna shuts out Van, 41-0. Wirt County goes on the road to beat Magnolia, 34-12. Mann and Meadow Bridge both winning at home. The Hillbillies over Mountview, 68-0. And the Meadow Bridge Wildcats, 15 better than Pocahontas County, 29-14. Montcalm over Galax, Virginia. The Maroon Tide fall to the Generals, 26-7. Doddridge County, a winner on the road at Ritchie County, 33-12. Sissonville, 9 points better than Tulsa, 29-20. Tucker County forces 6 Tigers Valley turnovers, and the Mountain Lions beat the Bulldogs, 18-6. And Fred, it was St. Mary's, the Blue Devils winning at Webster County, 40-6, and Fort Fry, the Cadets, hold on to beat Wheeling Central, 29-27.
8: Our Class AA game of the week was probably, the best game maybe in the state. Joe Brocato was there for Princeton and Bluefield. Joe, heck of a ball game.
10: Heck of a ball game, and with the way the first quarter played out, I was wondering if we were going to have a 50-49 game. Both teams scored touchdowns on their first two possessions, but really, defenses took over for the rest of the first half, and Princeton's great defensive effort continued into the third quarter. They outscored Princeton 12-0 in the third and were able to hold off a Bluefield rally to win by the final of 32-30. Great game at Mitchell Stadium.
8: A lot of good athletes for both teams.
10: Yeah, no question about it. And you have to be impressed with what Princeton's new starting quarterback in Jake Belcher did. Had 3 touchdown passes, did not turn the ball over, made good

0: decisions. And I think Nathan Tanner is very impressed, not necessarily surprised, but impressed with what he's got in Belcher leading this offense.
1: Joe, it's a quick turnaround for you. You have to get back up north because you have to be 4 hours early at the game tomorrow for WVU and Coastal Carolina, so drive safe.
0: See, we had a conversation about this.
1: Yes.
0: Fred mentioned that there was going to be a plane waiting. I was waiting at the stadium for said plane, but I don't know that it's coming.
1: Well, Taylor Kennedy was the pilot. The problem was Taylor was your pilot.
2: Wait a minute. How you are waiting at the stadium? Where's a plane going to land at the stadium?
0: The adjoining parking lot between Mitchell Stadium and the baseball stadium is quite spacious.
2: Yeah, there's a lot of room there.
1: A serious problem because it's almost midnight. He gets to the game 4 hours early for some reason. So he has to be at Mountaineer Field at 8 a.m. What do you have, a five-hour drive home, four-and-a-half-hour drive home?
0: That'll be about 3 hours back to Harrison County, give or take.
1: Okay, I got you. That's fair. But start driving.
2: Take your time,
0: football,
2: Joe.
0: Football season is fun, guys, as we all know.
1: Phone down, eyes ahead. I think that's what Fred read.
2: Yeah, hey, buddy. Great job as always. We'll talk again soon, okay?
0: Thanks, guys.
1: Thanks, Joe.
2: Joe Brocato. Yeah, man. He just goes and goes.
1: I asked him, I said, what time you got to be at the stadium after Bluefield? I said, I get there about 4 hours before the game. I said, that's 8 a.m. And you're in Bluefield till midnight?
2: Yeah, but he's not near as old as you are.
1: That's true.
2: And what were we talking about? Somebody the other night, I wasn't born when you were guys in this.
1: Those people just don't. Yeah,
2: so how old is Joe? Do you know?
1: Joe? I don't know.
2: I know he's younger than me, a lot younger than me. He's younger than you.
1: Yeah, we were talking about doing 25 more years, and you were going to be a centurion when that happened. He didn't try to chime in as to how old he would be.
2: Well, he's not good at math. We'll be back in just a moment. Stay with us. By the way, before or after the game, go for good times. Go for GoMart.
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Sunday mornings are a little more laid back and easy going here in Lake Country. Now, with that said, I'd like you to check out Sunday's Kind of Country. 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

0: Hey, it's Ryan Fox, and this weekend we kick it into overdrive with Taylor Swift. Her return to country continues here on ACC, and Taylor is here every single hour. 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
1: The moon outside, too bright. 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

Hi, I'm Tracy McCoy with the National Wild Turkey Federation's Gauley River Strutbusters chapter, right here in Nicholas County. 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

0: 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Her return to country continues here on ACC, and Taylor is here every single hour. 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
2: 3WS Metro News Weather. Here's the Metro News AccuWeather forecast. Today, expect a mix of clouds and sunshine with the possibility of a nearby thunderstorm, making it feel humid. Be aware that these thunderstorms may cause localized damaging wind gusts. The high will reach 84 degrees. Tonight will be partly cloudy with a chance of a thunderstorm early on, followed by fog developing late at night with a low of 65. Tomorrow, anticipate a blend of clouds and sun along with a few scattered thunderstorms. The temperature will climb to a high of 77 degrees. For Metro News, I'm meteorologist Joe Lundberg.

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2: 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I'm your flip-flop wearing host, Ryan Fox from the ACC O'Reilly Auto Parts Studio. We are laboring extra hard this weekend, so you don't have to. We got something for everyone this weekend, including global superstar Taylor Swift, who's stopping by this and every hour. Plus, Darius Rucker's giving us some good advice. And

0: Fresh Face Tucker Wetmore is taking us back to the very beginning. Speaking of beginning, let's begin this Liberty Weekend ACC with an ACC debut from last weekend's guest, Megan Maroney. It's Medicine, American Country Countdown.
1: Number.

0: Mega Maroney, making us all feel a little better with Medicine, number 30 on American Country Countdown. It's Ryan Fox. And they say one of the ways to live longer is to have a better attitude, and this backs that up. New research shows that people who are optimistic increase the likelihood of reaching the age of 85 up to 70%. One reason why? Well, optimistic people tend to expect positive stuff to happen in the future, so they take better care of themselves. Makes sense. Big future for Shane Proffitt. He's back at the countdown this weekend with Long Live Country, ACC.
1: Number

Blake Shelton. Let Him In Anyway on American Country Countdown, number 28. And Ryan Fox with all the hits and the stars coast to coast and around the world. And Blake says he's very proud of the way Taylor Swift and her new husband, Travis Kelce, have owned their relationship in public, not trying to hide it from fans. He says it was a lot like how he and his wife, Gwen Stefani, went about it. Speaking of Taylor, she is our guest this weekend on ACC. Of course, she was recently part of the latest Toy Story movie, Toy Story 5, contributing a hit song to the soundtrack. How did that all come about? Taylor will tell us after her former ACC number one, our song, American Country Countdown. I was

That hit number one in December of 2007 here on American Country Countdown. Stayed there for six consecutive weeks. Our guest this weekend, Taylor Swift. It's Our Song on ACC. It's Ryan and Taylor. First of all, it's so cool having you here. You are part of the new Toy Story movie, Toy Story 5.

0: Of course, I knew it. I knew you, which we're going to hear a little bit later on here in the countdown. But that is a song that you wrote after seeing an early screening of Toy Story 5, right? Walk us through that.
1: When I got to see an early version of Toy Story 5, I was struck by several themes going on throughout the movie, but I really was zeroing in on Jessie, the character that has been my favorite ever since she was introduced into these films. Mm-hmm. And I was seeing that she was going through sort of like a full circle moment as a character, and that if you've watched the Toy Story films, you know her central heartbreak comes from her kid, Emily. And I was just kind of seeing her go through things with Bonnie that sort of healed those wounds in a way. And there was a lot of like reunions of old friends and seeing people that you haven't seen in a while and kind of forgiving past heartbreak or whatever, and kind of healing that within yourself. And
0: right.
1: So I remember thinking of the line, "I knew you through the days of the blades of the grass in summer." And that being sort of a line I loved because it conjures up this idea of childhood and playfulness and everything, but also they're toys. So they're literally looking through blades of grass because that's how tall they are. And I also kind of like it when a word like days, like D-A-Z-E,
0: yeah,
1: sounds like D-A-Y-S. And you can, as a listener, right, decide which word you right assign to the meaning of that. But yeah, that was the first kind of lyric that I came up with. And it happens to be the first lyric of the song. You've got-

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0: Wetzel and Ella Langley. That one should be a number one song soon. Jaded, number 27 on American Country Countdown. And Ryan Fox. And speaking of Ella, she recently paid tribute to one of her faves, the late, great Dolly Parton, while on stage in Alabama. Love that. Ella doing Jolene in Auburn. And love this from Russell Dickerson. Up four spots this weekend. Worth your wild. American Country Countdown.
1: Number 20.

Russell Dickerson, Worth Your Wild, 26, on American Country Countdown. And Ryan, and what are five things to spend money on? We're going to ask our friend Darius Rucker to give us a little advice after a song that made him a little bit of money, Wagon Wheel, and ACC Extra.

0: here on American Country Countdown from Darius Rucker, Wagon Wheel on ACC. I'm Ryan, and Darius is one of our faves here at ACC because you can ask him just about anything, and he usually gives you a pretty good answer. Like when he revealed, for example, the five things that are worth spending your hard-earned cash on.
1: The five things that are definitely worth spending the money on that I spend on them. Number one, no order here. I would say traveling. I love to travel. That's worth everything we spend on. Going places is something I love. My dogs. I love my dogs. They're worth every penny. My kids, they're worth a lot more than I spend on them. They're just everything to me. Four, it's going to sound weird, but the happiness of me and the people I love is worth whatever that is. And, you know, money can't buy you happiness, but it makes help finding it a little bit easier, I think, sometimes. So whatever I spend on that is worth it. And last but not least, of course, I'm coming up with number five, and that would be, the fifth thing would be food and wine. Whatever I spend on food and wine is worth every penny, because I love to eat and have a great bottle of wine.
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7: Here's the Metro News AccuWeather forecast. Today, expect a mix of clouds and sunshine with the possibility of a nearby thunderstorm making it feel humid. Be aware that these thunderstorms may cause localized damaging wind gusts. The high will reach 84 degrees. Tonight will be partly cloudy with a chance of a thunderstorm early on, followed by fog developing late at night with a low of 65. Tomorrow, anticipate a blend of clouds and sun along with a few scattered thunderstorms. The temperature will climb to a high of 77 degrees. For Metro News, I'm meteorologist Joe Lundberg.
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0: drunk.
1: He's going to be a guest here on ACC in the coming weeks. Our buddy Dustin Lynch. Easy to Love. 25 on American Country Countdown. You got Ryan Fox with the hits. And up next, we're locking lips with a little kiss in more ways than one. If you're wondering what I'm talking about, I'll explain in our ACC time machine in 6 minutes. First, though, Graylin James is up five notches with Water at a Wedding. 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

0: Brooks and Dunn with their most played country song of the year we're traveling to in our ACC time machine. 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
0: I'm Ryan Fox. Happy Labor Day weekend. And if you know the year that song that we just heard was jamming on your radio, then you're already ahead of the curve for this weekend's ACC Time Machine. We give you the clues and you guess the year we've traveled to. Ready? Here we go.
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0: The king of late night on this year we've arrived in on our ACC Time Machine was Jay Leno with The Tonight Show. For context, Jay hosted the show from 1992 to 2009 and then again from 2010 to 2014. The legendary rock band Kiss had the highest grossing tour of this year, raking in over $43 million at the turnstiles.
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0: And speaking of Kiss, the country superstar who sang the song This Kiss, Faith Hill, hosted the ACM Awards with Brooks and Dunn, who eventually took home ACM and CMA Entertainer of the Year. So, do you know the year? Brooks and Dunn was big. 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

An ACC sure shot that one is sure to join the countdown very soon from Corey Kent. Empty words on American Country Countdown. It's Ryan Fox, and up next we get a little perspective from one of the up-and-coming names in country music that is quickly becoming a household name. But first, the superstar is looking to repeat at number one this weekend with his smash Be By You. He's also got the number 23 song in the land, Luke Combs, Rethink Some Things, American Country Countdown. Oh.

0: An ACC next track, New and Now from Tucker Wetmore. It's Who Told You That on American Country Countdown. Ryan Box with the hits. And for Tucker, it's been a crazy couple years as he's burst onto the country scene. And he says it's been a wild ride.
1: You know, think about it. I dropped my first song 2 years ago. Wine and Whiskey. Yeah, top of 2024. And honestly, since then, it's just been this crazy spiral of different, you know, opportunities, emotions, and just craziness. And it's been the most fun I've ever had in my life. I'm really honing into what I would get in my truck and listen to. And I feel like that's important, especially as an artist. And I feel like the main reason music

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5: 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Your Labor Day weekend with Ryan Fox, and we bring you the biggest stars every weekend here on ACC, and there are a few bigger than our guest this weekend, newlywed Taylor Swift. How much pressure was it writing a song for one of the biggest film franchises of all time? Taylor weighs in here in the next 15 minutes. First, though, John Party's up three spots this weekend with Boots Off. 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
1: John Party, Boots Off, 22 on ACC. I'm Ryan Fox. Don't forget to kick off your boots here this Labor Day weekend, or maybe you're traveling. According to AAA, Seattle is the most popular spot to go this weekend, followed by Orlando, Boston, Denver, New York, and Atlanta. I say anywhere where it's a little cooler will be all right by me. No matter if you're moving or not this weekend, thank you so much for letting us be a part of it. Move on. Kevin Powers and Shaboozy with an ACC Sure Shot. 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

Pretty, Hudson Westbrook. One of our biggest movers of the week, our second biggest mover, as a matter of fact, at number 21 on ACC. It's Ryan Fox. And for Taylor Swift, the moment wasn't lost on her when it came to writing a song. One of the biggest movies of all time, the latest Toy Story movie, Toy Story 5. We'll talk to her about that after her huge former ACC number one, Love Story, at ACC.

That one hit number one here at American Country Countdown in November of 2008. Our guest this weekend, Taylor Swift. It's Love Story on American Country Countdown. It's Ryan and Taylor. We're loving your song from the Toy Story 5 soundtrack. I knew it. I knew you.

0: Taylor, I'm curious, what was it like when you finally sat down and you told yourself, I am making a song for a Toy Story movie? It had to be surreal.
1: When I realized that we were going to have the opportunity to write a song for Toy Story, it really hit me, the weight of this, like how lucky we were to get to sort of take up what Randy Newman has created and continue that legacy. And so rather than thinking like, oh, you know what we're going to do? We're going to reinvent this. I just thought we're going to take these beautiful, you know, tapestries of musical art he's created, brushstroke by brushstroke, and we're gonna try to create something that would go in that collection, mm-hmm. that you could hopefully like hang next to those paintings on the wall if we were talking about paintings. I'm sorry, I go into metaphor a lot. Anyway, you know, I'm a huge Randy Newman fan, so is Jack. So Randy tends to go to really different kind of chord progressions and has very different musical sensibilities than I do.
0: Right.
1: And so we try to channel what, you know, what would Randy do? That took us to a very different place musically and from a chord structure perspective. The harmonica came in because I really thought that we needed to, in this ode to Jesse, kind of, you know, pay homage to where she comes from, which is she's this cowgirl doll and she comes from this Western landscape. And I thought that that would be really cool to kind of signify that this is actually Jesse's song. This is from her perspective. This is an in honor of her.
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0: Eric Church, Morgan Wallen, and Tim McGraw up two this weekend to 20 MacArthur on American Country Countdown. 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

Jelly Roll up four spots to 19 on American Country Countdown. That is Hands Up and Ryan Fox. And raise your hand if you love Little Big Town. I thought so. We're going to break down new music from LBT with LBT after they sing one of their biggest hits, Pontoon, a special Labor Day weekend.

0: Pontoon, Little Big Town, Happy Liberty Weekend, and ACC Extra. As we float into our new and now segment on this weekend's ACC, it's Ryan Fox, and this weekend it's all about Little Big Town, who put out a new album called It's a Dying Art. Came out last week, and there's some really cool collabs on this thing, including duets with Ashley Monroe, Jason Isbell, and a song called Closing Time with Kelsey Ballerini.
1: And don't you make me wait, and don't you make me go and waste a dress.

0: good stuff. And Karen Fairchild of the group says the band's process of making new music and their approach is uniquely them.
1: On this record especially, we didn't have any boundaries in our head. We didn't have any rules. There was nothing. It was like, what do we want to do? What do we want to say? How do we want these songs to sound? Yeah. And it was really all about what we were creating sonically. Once we decided on the song, how were we going to build out the picture?
0: You can hear songs from the new album as well as some of their biggest hits when Little Big Town kicks off their For the Art of It tour later this month in St. Petersburg, Florida. 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
5: Here's the Metro News AccuWeather forecast. Today, expect a mix of clouds and sunshine with the possibility of a nearby thunderstorm making it feel humid. Be aware that these thunderstorms may cause localized damaging wind gusts. The high will reach 84 degrees. Tonight will be partly cloudy with a chance of a thunderstorm early on, followed by fog developing late at night with a

0: of 65. Tomorrow, anticipate a blend of clouds and sun along with a few scattered thunderstorms. The temperature will climb to a high of 77 degrees. For Metro News, I'm meteorologist Joe Lundberg.
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0: song was number one 1 year ago here on American Country Countdown. Thomas Rhett, After All the Bars Are Closed, here with Ryan. And up next, Riley Green with his latest, Think As You Drunk. A song that Riley said after he recorded it, only one artist popped into his mind. He tells us who that is in two songs, but first, he sings it on American Country Countdown.
1: Number

0: late great Toby Keith, along with Willie Nelson, appear for My Horses on the Celebrity Weekend on American Country Countdown. It's Ryan, and Ronnie Green was before that with his latest song, Think Is You Drunk. And he says when the song came to be, there was one artist that came to mind.
1: You know, I wrote this song knowing it was going to be a funny, lighthearted drinking song. When we got done writing it, we all agreed that it sounded like something Toby Keith could have written,
2: right.
1: You know. And when we heard that, we decided to go to his management and go to his family, and they all kind of agreed and heard what we heard, and they wanted him to be a part of it. So we ended up putting Toby on the song. He's got a little line at the end of it, which is a great little, you know, tribute to him, I think. It's such an honor to, you know, tip a cap to a legend and somebody that really influenced me a lot of music.
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say so. Dan and Shay up two notches this weekend with Say So on American Country Countdown. It's Ryan Fox with all the hits and the stars coast to coast and around the world. And not sure about you, but I am still shocked and saddened by the passing of music icon Dolly Parton. The tributes from all over the world that reach far beyond the world of country music have been pouring in. And one star who Dolly touched is sharing her thoughts after Lainey Wilson and John Mayer, Bone Keys Wallet, ACC. Number.

0: That was Dolly Parton's 25th and final number one song on American Country Countdown from February of 2006 with Brad Paisley. When I Get Where I'm Going, I'm Ryan Fox, and like a lot of us, I'm still trying to process the passing of that sweet lady, Dolly Parton. And we're not the only ones. This is what former ACC guest and friend of the show, Leanne Morgan, had to say about Dolly on the Today Show.
1: We hate to give her up, but okay, my middle child worked for Make-A-Wish and got to meet Dolly when the little girl, 9 years old, had cancer. And then Dolly gave all this money to East Tennessee Children's Hospital, and they renamed it after her. And my child that's in nonprofit worked for that for so many years. And my grandbaby was in the NICU there. And my husband's a baby cuddler at East Tennessee Children's Hospital. So, I mean, what she's done for so many people, so giving.
2: Yes. Yeah.
1: And how much joy she gave us. Yes. What an unbelievable artist, and but just so loving and giving. And talked about her faith openly.
2: Yes.
1: And I mean, we all hate to give her up. It's a sad thing.
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12: The number one country music countdown in the world. This is American Country Countdown. Labor Day weekend with Ryan Fox. And I like to think I'm pretty detail oriented. If you don't believe me, you can ask my wife. But I am not the only one that pays attention to details. So does our guest this weekend, Taylor Swift. She talks about that here in the next 15 minutes from the ACC O'Reilly Auto Parts Studio. Plus, Justin Moore's on the show this hour, and Carrie Underwood remembers Dolly Parton. But first, we jump back into the countdown with Zach John King. Let's get to drinking. 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

0: Zach John King up two spots to 15 on American Country Countdown. That is Get to Drinking. And Ryan, and it's normally around this time of the show that I start to get a little hungry. Counting backwards can really take it out of a guy. I love a good sandwich. And when it comes to Sando's, grilled cheese, chicken, and turkey rule as America's favorite. You can also add to the list ham, tuna, egg, and a good old peanut butter and jelly. You know, I bet Cody Johnson gets a little peckish riding on his ranch. Horseback is an ACC next track.
1: He's a ranch hand in a pinch, man. Hotter than the red on the cattle brand. 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A cast iron skillet swinging lid flipper. Now he's a double wide on the county line. Sipping on a six pack of Lone Star Light. She did him dirty, took him.

0: horse, man.
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Langley. And our biggest mover of the week, our ACC Heat Seeker, up 7 spots to number 14 on American Country Countdown. That's Lovin' Life Again, here with Ryan. And Taylor Swift says there's a signature tell when it comes to the way she writes songs, and it's probably not what you think. Taylor is along to tell us what that is. After this big smash from 2012, we are never, ever getting back together. An ACC Extra.

0: I was all over the radio back in 2012. Taylor Swift, our special guest this weekend on American Country Countdown. We are never, ever getting back together. Hey, Taylor, you have written so many massive hits over the years. Do you ever find when you're sitting there writing songs that there's a tendency that you tend to have or something that you tend to gravitate towards?
1: It's kind of been brought to my attention that I agree with this, that I love to use detail in my lyricism. And okay, that's true. I'm very proud of that. But I also think one thing I always make sure to check myself on is, does this detail signify something that informs the story? Or does it tell the listener the mindset that the narrator is in or what place they're in their life? Does it describe the person that is influencing and inspiring the song? Does it help further the storyline? Does it tell you more about what makes this song important, which is the human emotion behind it? So detail, just for the sake of saying descriptive words, is not really my thing. It's like, I love detail if it informs the actual human emotion that we're singing about.
0: Right.
1: So I think that might be a lesson, if somebody cared to take a lesson from what I'm doing.
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0: Zach Top up three notches to 13 on American Country Countdown. That is South of Sanity. And Ryan Fox. And since it is Labor Day weekend, we thought we would ask our friend Billy Currington what things he did to work or labor before hitting it big in country music.
1: I started working like at 12, landscaping. You know, this was summers in roofing. I started when I was about 16, roofing houses. And that was probably one of my toughest jobs because down there in South Georgia, it gets hot. So doing that every day, you know, all summer long. The pawn shop when I moved to Nashville was one of my favorites, even though it was one of my least favorites. I don't know. The concrete job was my least favorite of all. 6 years of that, and I couldn't take it no more. That was after that job was my turning point. Either I'm going to do something else for a living or quit and try to, you know, really focus on music and get this record done. So, I don't know, concrete being my least favorite, but my longest running job. Being outside, construction, my favorite.
0: From landscaping to singing, Good Directions is an ACC Extra.

Former ACC number one from May of 2007. That's a good one. Good directions. Billy Currington at American Country Countdown. It's Ryan Fox. And thanks to all of you who shared your thoughts and memories with us this past week on the passing of the iconic Dolly Parton. She really did touch all of our lives. And someone Luke Bryan knows very well is sharing her thoughts on the passing of Queen Dolly. After he sings his latest up three spots this weekend, Country and She Knows It, ACC. Number

0: Another strong week from Luke Bryan, who is soon to be a guest on this show. Cannot wait to talk to LB. Number 12, Country and She Knows It on American Country Countdown. You got Ryan Fox with all the hits and the stars, coast to coast and around the world. Luke joined us on the show last week to remember the late, great Dolly Parton. And now his fellow American Idol judge, Carrie Underwood, shares with us what's on her heart after the passing of Dolly.
1: Dolly was the perfect example of how to be. You know, she was an incredible artist and songwriter and performer, all of those things. She was the kind of person that everybody loved and respected, and she always handled herself with grace. Even there were times where I'd be around her when things were kind of going wrong, or there would be something that, you know, you could tell it's like she wasn't into it or something, and she would always like let people know, but in the nicest way. She had a way about her of being commanding and in control, but also the sweetest human. She made anyone that was around her feel like they were the most special person in the room, anyone she was talking to. I have so many memories of just getting to be in her presence that, I mean, I just always assume, you know, like, why would Dolly know me? You know, I grew up listening to her, and she's kind of this larger than life person, but she would, you know, make a beeline and take my hand or give me a hug or, you know, go out of her way to make me feel special. And that's kind of what she did with everyone. There will never be anybody like Dolly.
2: 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But, you know, just a kind human in the midst of mega stardom. And will always just be an example to the rest of us of, you know, that's the bar. We'll never live up to the bar, but that's the bar set at its highest.

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9: 3WS Metro News Weather. Here's the Metro News AccuWeather forecast. Today, expect a mix of clouds and sunshine with the possibility of a nearby thunderstorm making it feel humid. Be aware that these thunderstorms may cause localized damaging wind gusts. The high will reach 84 degrees. Tonight will be partly cloudy with a chance of a thunderstorm early on, followed by fog developing late at night with a low of 65. Tomorrow, anticipate a blend of clouds and sun along with a few scattered thunderstorms. The temperature will climb to a high of 77 degrees. For Metro News, I'm meteorologist Joe Lundberg.
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0: Lauren Elena and Chase Matthew up three spots to number 11 on American Country Countdown. It's All My Exes and Ryan Fox. And Labor Day weekend means football, college football, is back. And there's some new stats you got to hear, including the number 3. What does it mean? We'll tell you in our ACC Inside America after Morgan Wallen moves up three spots to land in the top 10. But been by now.
1: Number

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1: ACC. 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
0: It's Ryan, and this weekend's Inside America is all about football as the college game is back this weekend with week one. The team Megan sings about in that song, the Tennessee Vols, taking on Furman this weekend. The Georgia Bulldogs take on Tennessee State. By the way, neither the Vols nor the Bulldogs are in the top spot of the college football ranks right now. That belongs to Ohio State. The Buckeyes are at number one, followed by Oregon. Then Georgia is at number three. Notre Dame checks in at number four, and the Texas Longhorns are at number five. Meanwhile, last year's national champions, the Indiana Hoosiers, are at number six in the top 25. Oh, and I did see this stat from Men's Health. 50% of guys who watch football down three or more beers while watching the game each weekend. Now, I'm not sure if that's three for college and then three for pro. Anyone know? I also saw where Americans have ranked the sports they love. And at number three is basketball. Number two is baseball. And the number one sport in the USA. Yeah, you guessed it. Football. Best time of the year. And that's this weekend's ACC Inside America. 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

0: the world premiere from Shaboozy. What do you think? It's Cowgirl on American Country Countdown. And Ryan Fox and Justin Moore is a very down-to-earth Arkansas country boy. You can hear it in his music and when he talks to us in his interviews. And we check in on our friend Justin, who's been working on a better version of himself after former ACC number one from Jason Aldean. Don't tell him me. American Country Countdown.
1: Number

0: Justin Moore and Dierks Bentley. Time's ticking in ACC Extra on American Country Countdown. You got Ryan Fox with all the hits. And during a recent stop on the Tracy Lawrence Roadhouse podcast, Justin opened up about his battle with sobriety and some recent changes in his appearance.
1: I'm sure people think, golly, he's been eating good. For almost 20 years and never had any issue whatsoever. And then COVID hit. Idle Hands or the Devil's Workshop is a real thing. A drink at 5 turned into 3 and noon. And then before you know it, it's all day, every day. And not even really getting smashed or just constantly having a cocktail. And you know, it started affecting my life. And you know, just like everybody else, you think, oh, nobody knows, I'm hiding this, I'm good, I'm functioning, high functioning. And I was, to an extent. The last year in particular, maybe 2 years, I was putting so much energy into drinking and all that kind of stuff that it was taking away from not only my professionalism but my family, most importantly church, that kind of stuff. And so I came home one Sunday, I walked straight upstairs, told my wife, I gotta go get help. I just gotta do it. I have to do it. So today's my 65th day sober. So I feel good, man. I feel like myself for the first time in a while. And I'm actually proud of myself for the first time in a while.
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5: The longest running country music countdown in the world. 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I'm Ryan Fox, and can Luke Combs repeat at number one for the second straight week with his smash Be By You? We'll find out together this hour. Plus, big name stars that you know on a first name basis, including Carrie, Taylor, Keith, and a few surprises from our ACC O'Reilly Auto Parts studio. But first, John Morgan is up two spots this weekend with Kid Myself. 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

0: John Morgan. It's Kid Myself, number 8 on American Country Countdown. It's Ryan Fox, and so many stars, including the newest stars in country, are sharing their thoughts on the passing of Dolly Parton, including Chase Matthew.
1: As somebody from Tennessee and born in East Tennessee, I spent a lot of time growing up going to the Dollywood Amusement Park with my family, and we just have so many memories that revolve around Miss Dolly Parton. She was just an incredible, even outside of music, she was just an incredible businesswoman, and she inspired so many people, so many artists, to just chase our dreams and, you know, pave the way for so many women in country. I mean, just an incredible woman, undeniably, and we should all try to live our lives more like Dolly Parton.
0: Chase holding it down with an ACC sure shot. This one's sure to join the countdown very soon. 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

Chesney, up two to number seven on American Country Countdown. Let's carry on. I'm Ryan Fox, and Kenny's new album featuring that song, Silver Sands Marina, will be out later this month, September 25th, to be exact. And we're hoping they'll maybe talk about a possible tour around that time as well. We'll keep an eye on it. And despite the Labor Day holiday in America this weekend, a lot of folks working this weekend, and we talk about working with Carrie Underwood. After her song that was number one here at American Country Countdown in November of 2009, Cowboy Casanova, ACC.

0: Carey, Underwood, Cowboy Casanova, and ACC Extra on American Country Countdown. Labor Day weekend 2026. Ryan Fox, hope you're enjoying yours. And we are hearing this Labor Day weekend from country stars like Carey about some of the worst and best jobs they've ever had.
1: I don't think I've ever had a bad job. I've had hard jobs. I've had jobs that, you know, worked random hours. My first job was at a gas station, and that was a lot of fun, actually. And while I was working at the gas station, I took on another job at a hotel down the street, and there was nobody else working there. I had one day of training, and then the next day I came in, and the lady that had worked there the longest and was training me just didn't show. So on my second day of work, I was now in charge because I was now the senior member that was working at the hotel. So I feel like that one was really challenging to try and figure my way through it, but I did. My best job is definitely what I do now. I really like being on stage, and I really like performing for people and just having fun and singing, because I feel like that's what I was born to do.
2: Road trip ready. America approved.
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0: Parker McCollum and an ACC sure shot. That one is sure to join the countdown very soon. Killing Me on American Country Countdown. It's Ryan here. And every hour on the show this weekend, we've been talking to Taylor Swift about her musical gift in the studio, if you will, for the new Toy Story movie. Her latest hit, I Knew It, I Knew You. And when it comes to recording hit songs like this one, what is key? We'll ask Taylor that question after she moves up five whole spots this weekend on American Country Countdown.
1: Number.

0: knew it.
1: Working its way to number one at number six. I knew it. I knew you. Taylor Swift on American Country Countdown. Ryan here with Taylor. And Taylor, when it comes to recording new music and hit songs like that one, what would you say is the most important thing?
2: I think one thing I've learned over the many years of studio sessions and writing sessions and working with people collaboratively is that your energy and attitude that you bring into the room can affect absolutely everything about the day.
1: Wow.
2: So really trying to be accountable to knowing that enthusiasm for the actual craft that you guys have all shown up to do, it can make or break the session.
1: Right.
2: So like, if you come in and you act like you don't want to be there, everyone else is going to pick up on that. It doesn't matter if you're the artist or you're a writer or you're a producer or you're an engineer, like everyone's going to pick up on you not wanting to be there. And it could very well, these are very intuitive people who like want to make art. It could kind of make sure that nobody makes anything that day if you're acting like you had to be dragged in there. So
1: yeah,
2: I'd say like be enthusiastic about being able to be making art every day that you get to make art.
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11: Here's the Metro News AccuWeather forecast. Today, expect a mix of clouds and sunshine with the possibility of a nearby thunderstorm making it feel humid. Be aware that these thunderstorms may cause localized damaging wind gusts. The high will reach 84 degrees. Tonight will be partly cloudy with a chance of a thunderstorm early on, followed by fog developing late at night with a low of 65. Tomorrow, anticipate a blend of clouds and sun along with a few scattered thunderstorms. The temperature will climb to a high of 77 degrees. For Metro News, I'm meteorologist Joe Lundberg.
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0: Back to the country. This is America.

New and now, it's an ACC Next track from Flatland Cavalry, Never Coming Back, on American Country Countdown. It's Ryan, and did you see the video of Keith Urban working the crowd at a recent Savannah Bananas game? Pretty awesome. We have other work items to discuss, though, with Keith. After Ella and Morgan, it's I Can't Love You Anymore, American Country Countdown. Number five.

0: looking all right in that Savannah Bananas yellow uniform. And on this Labor Day weekend, Keith Urban reveals he once had a pretty bad job before becoming a superstar.
1: Telemarketing. I hated it. By all accounts, I was actually pretty good at it, and my boss was really upset that I wanted to quit because he said, you'd be actually really good at it other than I was just too brutally honest. So I was working for a company that at the time sold franking machines, which was a thing where back then you would put postal impressions on an envelope and send them out instead of buying a whole stack of stamps. So you had this thing called a franking machine and you'd preload it with a whole bunch of prepaid for stamps. And you just put the envelope in, chick, chick, chick, chick, chick. So if you're putting out a whole bunch of mail every week from a business, it's much better to get a franking machine than have someone go to the post office all the time. I would have this whole long pitch about, hi, I'm Keith, blah, blah, blah, blah, blah. What volume of mail would you say you do every week? And I was talking to this lady from a florist. She's so sweet. She goes, oh, I'd say I send out about 3 letters a week, love. And then I'm supposed to say, well, you would need a franking. It's like it's on the script, you know. And I'm going, I'm so sorry. You don't need what we're selling. I'm sorry to bother you. And she goes, no, tell me about this. What are you selling? Like, she was the perfect customer. And I went, I promise you, you don't need this thing. It costs a fortune. You don't anyway. You don't need it. You don't need it. She goes, no, but tell me about it. And I said, I'm honestly not even going to waste your time. You're so lovely. But thank you so much. Have a great day. And I hung up. My boss was standing behind me. He goes, they all need franking machines. They all need. And I was like, she didn't. I hate this job. I quit. And that was it. I wasn't cut out to sell things.
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0: Della Lefty, the song of the summer, Boston, number 4 on American Country Countdown. And Ryan and Stella was a recent guest here on ACC, and we have some big names in store as guests in the coming weeks. In fact, we got a sneak peek for you after Bailey Zimmerman, Chevy Silverado, ACC.
1: Number

0: Bailey Zimmerman, number 3 on American Country Countdown. That is Chevy Silverado. It's Ryan, and we have so many stars set to join us on ACC in the coming weeks. I have to tell you about it. Next weekend, Kane Brown will be on the show. So excited to have that conversation with Kane. Luke Bryan will be on the show, too, later this month. He's got a new album coming out. Luke's Crash My Play, a buddy, Dustin Lynch. I've been texting with him. We're going to get him on, too. And from Duck Dynasty, do you remember Jeff and Jess Robertson? Yes, they'll be on a future episode of ACC as well. So who would you like to see come on the show? Just hit me up on socials anytime at Ryan Fox Now and at AmericanCountryCountdown.com.
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2: 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Your attention protects them. 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

0: on up three spots to number two and knocking on the door with that one. It's Woman on American Country Countdown. It's Ryan Box. And now we have arrived to the number one song in America. And it's by an artist who not too long ago was just a kid from North Carolina playing clubs, just trying to get his music heard. He moved to Nashville at 24 years old to make it big. And it was only 3 years later that he had his very first number one here on ACC, Hurricane. And so began a run at country radio that has been pretty remarkable. His 20th chart topper came earlier this year with Sleepless in a Hotel Room. And now, for the second week in a row, his 21st number one stands alone as the number one song in the land. The number one song in America for the second straight week on American Country Countdown belongs to Luke Combs. This is Be By You.
1: Number.

0: there you have it. The number one song in America on American Country Countdown for the second straight week. It's Luke Combs with Be By You. American Country Countdown is the longest running country countdown show in the USA. Broadcasting this week and every week from our ACC O'Reilly Auto Parts studio, the countdown was created by Casey Kasem, Dom Bastani, and Tom Rounds. ACC is a production of Westwood One. Special thanks to Chris Carson, Dingo O'Brien, Corey Linton, and Susan Stevens for helping us bring you the biggest hits and the biggest stars every weekend right here. A big thanks to our special guests this week, Keith Urban, Carrie Underwood, and Taylor Swift. And make sure to join us next week when more big stars will be dropping by, including Kane Brown. And we may just have a brand new number one song. Until then, this is Ryan Fox saying be safe, take care of each other, and we'll see you then.
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4: Here's the Metro News AccuWeather forecast. Today, expect a mix of clouds and sunshine with the possibility of a nearby thunderstorm, making it feel humid. Be aware that these thunderstorms may cause localized damaging wind gusts. The high will reach 84 degrees. Tonight will be partly cloudy with a chance of a thunderstorm early on, followed by fog developing late at night with a low of 65. Tomorrow, anticipate a blend of clouds and sun along with a few scattered thunderstorms. The temperature will climb to a high of 77 degrees. For Metro News, I'm meteorologist Joe Lundberg.

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6: Here's the Metro News AccuWeather forecast. Today, expect a mix of clouds and sunshine with the possibility of a nearby thunderstorm making it feel humid. Be aware that these thunderstorms may cause localized damaging wind gusts. The high will reach 84 degrees. Tonight will be partly cloudy with a chance of a thunderstorm early on, followed by fog developing late at night with a low of 65. Tomorrow, anticipate a blend of clouds and sun along with a few scattered thunderstorms. The temperature will climb to a high of 77 degrees. For Metro News, I'm meteorologist Joe Lundberg.

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2: 3WS Metro News Weather. Here's the Metro News AccuWeather forecast. Today, expect a mix of clouds and sunshine with the possibility of a nearby thunderstorm making it feel humid. Be aware that these thunderstorms may cause localized damaging wind gusts. The high will reach 84 degrees. Tonight will be partly cloudy with a chance of a thunderstorm early on, followed by fog developing late at night with a low of 65. Tomorrow, anticipate a blend of clouds and sun along with a few scattered thunderstorms. The temperature will climb to a high of 77 degrees. For Metro News, I'm meteorologist Joe Lundberg.

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Speaking of the coast, remember five for beach, you and me. That sunset, cliffs by the sea, and the night rolled in. 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
3: Here's the Metro News AccuWeather forecast. Tonight will be mainly clear, warm, and humid with a thundershower possible early, followed by a thunderstorm chance late. The low will be 69. Tomorrow, expect a mix of clouds and sunshine with a chance of a thunderstorm in the area. It'll be not as hot, but still humid with a high reaching 84. Tomorrow night will be partly cloudy with a chance of a thunderstorm early, then fog developing late, remaining humid with a low of 66. Moving on to Sunday, anticipate a mix of clouds and sun with a chance of a thunderstorm in spots and a high of 77. Monday will be pleasant with a mix of clouds and sun and a high of 78. For Metro News, I'm meteorologist Jason Catarina.

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0: Sunday mornings are a little more laid back and easy going here in Lake Country. Now, with that said, I'd like you to check out Sunday's Kind of Country. It's 3 hours of positive, uplifting Christian country music by some of country music's biggest names. And a few that are well on their way to being big. So wake up a little extra early this Sunday morning, pour yourself a steaming hot cup of coffee, and join your host Robbie Lynn at 6 a.m. and see why Sunday's Kind of Country is quickly becoming a fan favorite right here on Lake Country 95.7 3WS.
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2: Here's the Metro News AccuWeather forecast. Tonight will be mainly clear, warm, and humid with a thundershower possible early, followed by a thunderstorm chance late. The low will be 69. Tomorrow, expect a mix of clouds and sunshine with a chance of a thunderstorm in the area. It'll be not as hot, but still humid with the high reaching 84. Tomorrow night will be partly cloudy with a chance of a thunderstorm early, then fog developing late, remaining humid with a low of 66. Moving on to Sunday, anticipate a mix of clouds and sun with a chance of a thunderstorm in spots and a high of 77. Monday will be pleasant with a mix of clouds and sun and a high of 78. For Metro News, I'm meteorologist Jason Caterina.

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lived in the woolly swamp way back in Boomer Woods. He never did do a lot of harm in the world, but he never did do no good. People didn't think too much of him, they all thought he acted funny. The old man didn't care about people anyway, all he cared about was his money. He'd stuff it all down in the mason jars and he'd bury it all around. And on certain nights, if the moon was right, he'd dig it up out of the ground. He'd pour it all out on the floor of his shack and run his fingers through it. Yeah, Lucius Clay was a good

The Cable Boys was white trash who lived over on Carver's Creek. They were mean as a snake and sneaky as a cat and belligerent when they speak. One night the oldest brother said, y'all meet me in the woolly swamp later, and we'll take old Lucius's money and we'll feed him to the alligators. They found the old man out in the back with a shovel in his hand, 13 rusty mason jars that just dug up out of the sand. And they all went crazy and they beat the old man and they picked him up off the ground.

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There's a spot in the yard in the back of that shack room

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A 1,000 song Labor Day weekend. Got our boots up. 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

0: John Party on a 1,000 song Labor Day weekend. Nicholas County, Slay Country 95.73 WS. Ready to talk some sports scuttlebutt tomorrow with the Maloney Sports Report back at Maloney's Pub in Summersville. Grant Kuiper will be there. The coaches will be there. The players will be there. We hope you will be there to join us too at Maloney's Pub in Summersville tomorrow evening starting at 5. It's the Maloney Sports Report back to Maloney's Pub in Summersville every Sunday starting at 5 at Lake Country 95.73 WS.
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It's a 1,000

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9: The Metro News AccuWeather 1000 Song Weekend Forecast for this Labor Day weekend. Clouds, chance of thunderstorms tonight down to 68. Then for tomorrow, your Sunday, mostly cloudy with a chance of showers, highs in the upper 70s. And the return of some sunshine for Labor Day.

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You found it. It's another 1,000 song weekend on WSWW. 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

0: 1,000 songs the entire Labor Day weekend. Mike Vincent here, Nicholas County, Sling Country 95.73 WS. And you know, music at the Pavilion may be over for the summertime. However, the City Pavilion stage will be aglow with all sorts of great music for two incredible days coming up this upcoming Friday the 11th and next Saturday the 12th. Friday night, in fact, it's Landau Eugene Murphy Jr. performing at 7 o'clock on the stage. Then on Saturday night, two incredible acts with Aaron Beam and the Do-Gooders at 7. And headlining that night at 8:30, Matt Jones and the Road. And it's all a part of the Nicholas County Potato Festival. It's next weekend. 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

0: only 2 weeks away from the Kirkwood Winery Wine and Music Fest coming on back. 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You want to talk about some good stuff? The Friday night headliner is Joe Parker Diffie. Saturday night, it's national recording artist Kelsey Hart. 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
5: Metro News AccuWeather 1000 song Labor Day weekend forecast. Mostly cloudy with a chance of thunderstorms tonight, going down near 70. Then for tomorrow, Sunday, mostly cloudy with a chance of showers, a high near 77. Looks like some sun and clouds mixed for Monday with a high near

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1: It's a 1,000 song Labor Day weekend. You've got it on Nicholas County, Slane Country 95.73 WS. Good afternoon, Mike V here. And when your weekend needs a little bit of positivity, that's what Sunday's Kind of Country is all about each and every Sunday morning at 6. Robbie Lynn brings you the uplifting messages, the heartwarming music. It's a great way to start a Sunday morning. So stick it right here with Sunday's Kind of Country with Robbie Lynn tomorrow morning at 6. 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

0: 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We go into the danger zone tomorrow night with Joe Danger. 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
0: The Metro News AccuWeather 1000 Song Weekend Forecast. Mostly cloudy. Chance of thunderstorms tonight going down to your 70. Then for tomorrow, your Sunday, mostly cloudy. Chance of showers, a high in the upper 70s. And the return of some sunshine for Labor Day Monday with Monday's

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Hope you're having a very happy and a very safe one. 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

0: Can't go wrong when you've got Ella Langley on the radio. Nicholas County, Sling Country 95.73 WS. And next weekend, it's getting a little potato-y around here, as in the Nicholas County Potato Festival coming on back to downtown Summersville. And great entertainment at the City Pavilion stage, Friday, September 11th, Landau Eugene Murphy Jr. at 7 o'clock. 1 week from today, it's Aaron Beam and the Do-Gooders at 7 o'clock. And headlining the night, it's Matt Jones and The Road. All a part of the downtown Summersville Nicholas County Potato Festival. We're proud to be a part of it. 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

0: bring in a Saturday night Labor Day weekend party at 7 o'clock. 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
0: The Metro News AccuWeather 1000 is on the Labor Day weekend forecast.

cloudy. Chance of thunderstorms tonight going down near 70. Then for tomorrow, your Sunday, mostly cloudy with a chance of showers, highs in the upper 70s. Labor Day Monday, mixture of sun and clouds. A nice day with a high near 80.

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1: Yes, sir, America.
2: Labor Day weekend. Getting it started off now with Aaron Tippin and Working Man's P.

0: Aaron Tippin, Workman's PhD on Honky Tonkin' with Big D and Bubba, the Labor Day special. And Aaron Tippin, every time he would perform that song, during the song, he would put a bicycle together on stage.
1: He doesn't do it anymore.
0: It was so great. Hopefully you were able to catch one of those shows back in the day. All right, so we're looking for songs to play here for the Labor Day celebration. And we're going to go to one that was nominated for Best Original Song for the Academy Awards. I ended up 3 Grammy Award nominations, Song of the Year, Best Country Song, Best Country Vocal Performance, Female at the 24th Annual Grammys. Dolly Parton also got an additional Best Album of Original Score written for Motion Picture Grammy nomination.
1: I got it, I'm locked in.
0: I know.
1: I'm locked in.
0: Do you know? Name it. You have 3 seconds. 1, 2, 3.
1: 9 to 5, final answer.
0: Yes, final answer is right.
1: Thank you.
0: The Hardworking Americans, Labor Day special of Honky Tonkin' with Big D and Bob.

0: is Dolly Parton and 9 to 5 here on Honky Tonk in our big Labor Day special as we salute the hardworking men and women of America. I don't think you could actually do the movie 9 to 5 again.
1: Oh, nowadays?
0: Like, you know, the whole part where they tie up Dabney Coleman and... I mean, all of that. It's like, you know, it was a different time. America was different back then.
1: Speaking of hardworking man, Brooks and Dunn, this album had She Used to Be Mine on it, That Ain't No Way to Go, Boots, Scootin' Boogie, and Hardworking Man, it's Brooks and Dunn.

0: Captain Don, hardworking man on Honky Tonkin', the Labor Day salute. And do you know when Labor Day was first celebrated?
1: No, I do not, no.
0: 1882 in New York City. It became a federal holiday in 1894 following the Pullman strike.
1: So we had a couple of years where we just took off, or we just
0: it was like 12 years where we just kind of meandered, and then finally President Grover Cleveland, you remember him,
2: my favorite president,
0: he signed it into law as a peace offering to the workers of America and said, okay, we're going to go ahead and give you this Labor Day day off. And it's pretty crazy. I mean, now there's close to 165 to 170 million people in the labor force in America today. And we're going to celebrate each and every one of you. And we're going to get this on for you now, actually. Merle, Working Man Blues.
3: It's a big job just getting by with 9 kids and a wife. But I've been working, man, dang near all my life. And I'll keep on working.

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I might get a little tired on the weekend. 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Come Monday morning, I'm right back with the crew.

0: This song for the working man.
1: That's Merle Haggard and Working Man Blues, number one song back in 1969. Also a huge song for cultural significance because it was actually in The Simpsons. There was an episode called Lost Verizon, and Bart was out collecting golf balls at a country club for money. And they were playing that, and it's like, you know, you go, oh, man, they just went full Merle Haggard
2: man,
1: on us.
2: Man, the hag.
1: So let's see, who covered that song? Jerry Lee Lewis covered it, John Wayne, Gary Morris, Diamond Rio, Steve Warner, Leroy Parnell, tons of people love that song, and so do we, and we appreciate you having us here on your radio for this Labor Day salute to the American workers, and... continue that coming up here with some great stuff on the way on Honky Tonkin'.
3: More vintage vinyl is on the way. This is Honky Tonkin'.
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0: Bless the working man. 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
1: That's Alan Jackson, Hard Hat and a Hammer, here on Honky Tonkin' with Big D and Bubba. And you know the sound of the anvil in the song that you hear? That's actually Alan Jackson's dad's actual anvil. And his dad had passed away in 2000. And like 10 years later when they recorded that song, he used that in there.
2: Oh, how cool is that?
1: Yeah. Neat stuff.
2: Nice. So as we are celebrating the hardworking Americans, this Labor Day special, there are some who don't want to work. And for those, we send the song out to you. Take

0: Take this job and shove it. It's Honky Tonkin' with Big D and Bubba, our Labor Day special and salute to America. What's crazy is that song, Take This Job and Shove It, ended up inspiring a movie. Do you remember that? It was like an era where country songs became movies all the time.
1: Yeah.
0: The Gambler.
1: Was the
0: and all
1: movie
0: kind of
1: just
0: stuff.
1: People quitting or something?
0: No, it was Robert Hayes from Airplane, Barbara Hershey, and a bunch of others. And yeah, it was just basically they took the song and said, oh, we'll make it into a movie. I don't really remember it. I was a little kid, but I remember there was a movie about it. All right, Lord have mercy on the working man. It's Honky Tonkin', and we're Big D.

0: American man, Travis Tritt at his best. I love it. It's the Labor Day special and our salute to the hardworking men and women of America. We're Big D and Bubba, and this is Honky Tonkin'.
1: All right, so Bob, I got a kind of little different one for you this week. Huey Lewis. Huey Lewis in the news.
0: That's not country.
1: I know, but in 2007, he approached Garth Brooks and said, "Hey, how would you like to be on a song with me?" In fact, it went so well, Garth put it on the Ultimate Hits album, It's Working for a Living. Huey Lewis and Garth Brooks on Honky Tonkin'.

0: Garth and Huey, and working for a living.
1: It works, doesn't it?
0: It actually does work. It's kind of like the way Garth was able to make Aerosmith work with Fever back in the day, too. So whenever this song was written, we're going to go ahead and play a song about coal mining. Whenever this song was written, Loretta had struggled. You know, she was like, how do you rhyme words like holler and daughter and water? And then she ended up doing it. She said, you know what? The rhymes weren't important. The story was. That's how we ended up getting this song on our Labor Day salute to hardworking Americans.
1: On Honky Tonkin'.

0: Loretta Lynn, coal miner's daughter, here on Honky Tonk in our Labor Day special with Big D and Bubba.
1: There's a lot of people in that movie. You got Sissy Spacek, of course. You got Tommy Lee Jones and others. But you also know there was some cameos that you may have missed. Ernest Tubb is in there in the movie. Roy Acuff is in there. Minnie Pearl makes a cameo as well. It's kind of a coal miner's daughter, not only a great story, but it's also a nod to country music. You know, the hard-working Americans. We got hard-working musicians.
0: I haven't seen that movie in forever. Do you know off the top of your head, is Loretta actually in there? Does she do a cameo in Coal Miner's Daughter? If everybody else does.
1: She was not in the movie.
0: What?
1: No, I know.
0: How would... I mean, she was still alive at the time. I mean, how in the world did they not convince her to even just, like, play... some bit character somewhere.
1: Right, exactly. Like a waitress or something.
0: It feels like a lost opportunity.
2: Be a part of the show right now. 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Now, stay where you are. We've got more Honky Tonkin' with Big D and Bubba. It's coming up.
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3: Here's the Metro News AccuWeather forecast. Tonight, expect partly cloudy skies with a chance of a thunderstorm in some areas early on. Later, fog will roll in with humid conditions. The low will be 67. Moving on to tomorrow, anticipate a mix of clouds and sunshine, along with the possibility of isolated thunderstorms. The high will reach 78. Tomorrow night will be partly cloudy with a low of 61. Looking ahead to Monday, the weather will be pleasant with a combination of clouds and sun and a high of 78. For Metro News, I'm meteorologist Jason Caterina.
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1: Six Days on the Road, the Sawyer Brown version here on Honky Tonkin' for the Labor Day salute and the Labor Day special. What's up?
2: You know, we're looking through a lot of songs, Bubba, for hardworking, you know, American stuff. We got a lot of different songs out there. A song that doesn't get a lot of attention, though, is Kenny Chesney and George Strait, Shift Work. Critics said, quote, it's a song about getting drunk in the islands. That's what they took away from this?
1: Yeah, it's not no, so no. wrong. There was a great play on words and everything.
2: Oh, yeah.
1: Even just the title is a play on words. All right, we're going to play the song. Kenny and George together. It's Shift Work. You can take a couple letters out if you feel like it. That's the way they meant it.
2: We've been there.
1: It's Honky Tonkin'.

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0: Working Man. Nowhere to go. It's Honky Tonkin'. And we are Big D and Bubba, and it's our big Labor Day special, saluting the hardworking men and women of America. And we're about to play a song here that is not an original. I thought it was my whole life. I went years thinking it was one thing, but it wasn't. Terry Stafford did it before George Strait.
1: Every little morning.
0: What?
1: Up from San Antonio.
2: Yeah, 1973. It'd be almost 10 years later until George would get that. Oh, man. That Texas sound. I ain't rich, but Lord, I'm free. Sounds like a tattoo we need. Here is Amarillo by Mornin's George, the one and only on Honky Tonkin'.

0: It's a Labor Day special, and we're Big D and Bubba. Every time I hear this song, I think about the time that Rick Husband, the astronaut, was woken up to this song. He was in space. He was on one of the space shuttle missions.
1: Yeah, yeah.
0: And they used that to like wake him up, and it was just so cool. And sadly, a few years later, Rick ended up losing his life in the Columbia disaster. But I'll always connect those two songs with that point in history.
2: Another hour of Honky Tonk with Big D and Bubba is coming right up.
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